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1: Lows dip down to about 69. Tonight, under mainly clear skies, southeasterly winds 8 to 15 miles an hour. Mainly clear skies again. Tomorrow, high temperatures reach up to 94. Partly cloudy skies. Tomorrow night, lows dip down to about 69. A mix of clouds and sunshine and dry, Monday and Tuesday. Low 90s, Monday, mid-90s by Tuesday. That's a look at your latest forecast from the Weatherology Weather Center. I'm Staff Meteorologist Megan Mulford. Currently, it's 83 degrees.
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1: In Nebraska, the weather is always changing. Sunny skies can give way to thunderstorms, gusty winds, heavy rain, hail, or extreme heat. 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
1: Lows dip down to about 69. Tonight, under mainly clear skies, southeasterly winds 8 to 15 miles an hour. Mainly clear skies again. Tomorrow, high temperatures reach up to 94. Partly cloudy skies. Tomorrow night, lows dip down to about 69. A mix of clouds and sunshine and dry, Monday and Tuesday, low 90s, Monday, mid-90s by Tuesday. That's a look at your latest forecast from the Weatherology Weather Center. I'm staff meteorologist Megan Mulford. Currently, it's 83 degrees.
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1: Lows level off around 69. Tonight, under mainly clear skies, winds out of the south 8 to 15 miles an hour. Lots of sunshine again tomorrow. Daytime highs approaching 94. Partly cloudy tomorrow night. Lows dip down to about 69. Sunshine mixed with clouds at times and dry Monday and Tuesday. Low 90s Monday, mid 90s by Tuesday. That's a look at your latest forecast from the Weatherology Weather Center. I'm Staff Meteorologist Megan Mulford. Right now, it's 82 degrees.
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1: We're serving it up for the 12th time at the Lost Scramble, coming up on August 15th. Hey there, it's Dave Greek with News Channel Nebraska. The Central Nebraska Lost team is holding its 4-on-4 co-ed volleyball tournament again at the Big Apple, and there could not be a better deal for a better cause. $100 gets the team registered to play 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

0: 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Just say, Alexa, open KHAS Radio. You've got to say it exactly like that, and then you're listening to KHAS. 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
2: Lows level off around 69. Tonight, under mainly clear skies, winds out of the south, 8 to 15 miles an hour. Lots of sunshine again tomorrow. Daytime highs approaching 94. Partly cloudy tomorrow night. Lows dip down to about 69. Sunshine mixed with clouds at times and dry Monday and Tuesday. Low 90s Monday, mid 90s by Tuesday. That's a look at your latest forecast from the Weatherology Weather Center. I'm Staff Meteorologist Megan Mulford. Right now, it's 82 degrees.
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1: Lows level off around 69 tonight under mainly clear skies. Winds out of the south, 8 to 15 miles an hour. Lots of sunshine again tomorrow. Daytime highs approaching 94. Partly cloudy tomorrow night. Lows dip down to about 69. Sunshine mixed with clouds at times and dry Monday and Tuesday. Low 90s Monday, mid 90s by Tuesday. That's a look at your latest forecast from the Weatherology Weather Center. I'm Staff Meteorologist Megan Mulford. Currently, it's 80 degrees.

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1: Lows level off around 69 tonight under mainly clear skies. Winds out of the south, 8 to 15 miles an hour. Lots of sunshine again tomorrow. Daytime highs approaching 94. Partly cloudy tomorrow night. Lows dip down to about 69. Sunshine mixed with clouds at times and dry Monday and Tuesday. Low 90s Monday, mid 90s by Tuesday. That's a look at your latest forecast from the Weatherology Weather Center. I'm Staff Meteorologist Megan Mulford. Currently, it's 80 degrees.

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1: ABC News, I'm Mike Dubusky. The search is on for 32-year-old Thomas Ryan, accused of killing his father and then setting his house on fire before stealing his father's gray Toyota Prius and fleeing Thursday.
2: Law enforcement sources telling ABC News they believe he set fire to the house to cover up the alleged murder of the 72-year-old found dead inside. New York State police say he was seen in the Greenville area wearing a black t-shirt and sweatpants. Investigators searching the quiet upstate New York area for any clues, as neighbors are on edge.
1: The fire threat continues across several states, with a complex fire continuing to burn around Spokane, Washington. Utah fire crews, meanwhile, are battling the Wide Mouth 2 fire. Yesterday, a fire helicopter crashed in that area, killing two people. Officials say they haven't been able to get to the crash site because of the fire. And a new water ration program is in effect in Puerto Rico. July was the island's driest month on record. This is ABC News. The president's plans to build a $400 million ballroom at the White House are now on hold after a federal appeals court ruled the Trump administration must halt construction and seek congressional approval for the project first. President Trump says he'll appeal that case to the Supreme Court. Some new details about that school shooting in Thailand this week. ABC's foreign correspondent Marcus Moore.
3: In the terrifying video posted to social media, you see the suspect walking down the hallway and firing shots. Also, people running for safety. The gunman appears to let some students pass before opening fire again. Authorities said that the 14-year-old gunman took his own life, and during a search of his home after the shooting, police say they learned that his grandparents were his first victims.
1: Police have not revealed a motive in that case, just saying the suspect was, quote, carrying pressure and tension. And Verizon now says a service disruption earlier today has been fixed. If you're still having problems, restart your device, according to the company. I'm Mike Dubusky, ABC News.
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1: Lows level off around 69 tonight under mainly clear skies. Winds out of the south, 8 to 15 miles an hour. Lots of sunshine again tomorrow. Daytime highs approaching 94. Partly cloudy tomorrow night. Lows dip down to about 69. Sunshine mixed with clouds at times and dry Monday and Tuesday. Low 90s Monday, mid 90s by Tuesday. That's a look at your latest forecast from the Weatherology Weather Center. I'm Staff Meteorologist Megan Mulford. Right now, 79.

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1: Lows level off around 69. Tonight, under mainly clear skies, winds out of the south, 8 to 15 miles an hour. Lots of sunshine again tomorrow. Daytime highs approaching 94. Partly cloudy tomorrow night. Lows dip down to about 69. Sunshine mixed with clouds at times and dry Monday and Tuesday. Low 90s Monday, mid 90s by Tuesday. That's a look at your latest forecast from the Weatherology Weather Center. I'm Staff Meteorologist Megan Mulford. Right now, 79.

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1: Lows level off around 69 tonight under mainly clear skies. Winds out of the south, 8 to 15 miles an hour. Lots of sunshine again tomorrow. Daytime highs approaching 94. Partly cloudy tomorrow night. Lows dip down to about 69. Sunshine mixed with clouds at times and dry Monday and Tuesday. Low 90s Monday, mid 90s by Tuesday. That's a look at your latest forecast from the Weatherology Weather Center. I'm Staff Meteorologist Megan Mulford. Right now, 78.

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1: We're serving it up for the 12th time at the Lost Scramble, coming up on August 15th. Hey there, it's Dave Greek with News Channel Nebraska. The Central Nebraska Lost team is holding its 4-on-4 co-ed volleyball tournament again at the Big Apple, and there could not be a better deal for a better cause. $100 gets the team registered to play 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
1: Lows level off around 69. Tonight, under mainly clear skies, winds out of the south, 8 to 15 miles an hour. Lots of sunshine again tomorrow. Daytime highs approaching 94. Partly cloudy tomorrow night. Lows dip down to about 69. Sunshine mixed with clouds at times and dry Monday and Tuesday. Low 90s Monday, mid 90s by Tuesday. That's a look at your latest forecast from the Weatherology Weather Center. I'm Staff Meteorologist Megan Mulford. Right now, 78.

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1: Lows dip down to about 69 overnight under mainly clear skies. Winds out of the south, 8 to 15 miles an hour. Mainly clear skies again Sunday. Daytime highs approaching 94. Partly cloudy skies Sunday night. Lows level off around 69. Sunshine mixed with clouds at times and dry Monday and Tuesday. Low 90s Monday, mid 90s by Tuesday. That's a look at your latest forecast from the Weatherology Weather Center. I'm staff meteorologist Megan Mulford. Right now, it's 77 degrees.

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1: Lows dip down to about 69. Overnight, under mainly clear skies, winds out of the south, 8 to 15 miles an hour. Mainly clear skies again, Sunday. Daytime highs approaching 94. Partly cloudy skies, Sunday night. Lows level off around 69. Sunshine mixed with clouds at times and dry, Monday and Tuesday. Low 90s, Monday. Mid 90s by Tuesday. That's a look at your latest forecast from the Weatherology Weather Center. I'm Staff Meteorologist Megan Mulford. Right now, it's 77 degrees.

and break. It's like 10,000 spoons when all you need is a knife. 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And isn't it ironic? 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
1: Lows dip down to about 69 overnight under mainly clear skies. Winds out of the south, 8 to 15 miles an hour. Mainly clear skies again Sunday. Daytime highs approaching 94. Partly cloudy skies Sunday night. Lows level off around 69. Sunshine mixed with clouds at times and dry Monday and Tuesday. Low 90s Monday, mid 90s by Tuesday. That's a look at your latest forecast from the Weatherology Weather Center. I'm Staff Meteorologist Megan Mulford. Currently 76.
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1: Lows dip down to about 69. Overnight, under mainly clear skies, winds out of the south 8 to 15 miles an hour. Mainly clear skies again, Sunday. Daytime highs approaching 94. Partly cloudy skies, Sunday night. Lows level off around 69. Sunshine mixed with clouds at times and dry, Monday and Tuesday. Low 90s, Monday. Mid 90s by Tuesday. That's a look at your latest forecast from the Weatherology Weather Center. I'm Staff Meteorologist Megan Mulford. 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
1: Lows dip down to about 70 overnight under clear skies. Winds out of the south, 8 to 15 miles an hour. Daytime highs approaching 93 Sunday. Lots of sunshine. Partly cloudy skies Sunday night. Lows dip down to about 68. Daytime highs approaching 91 Monday with a slight chance of thunderstorms. 95 sunshine mixed with clouds at times Tuesday. That's a look at your latest forecast from the Weatherology Weather Center. I'm Staff Meteorologist Megan Mulford. Currently 76.

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1: Low dip down to about 70 overnight under clear skies. Winds out of the south, 8 to 15 miles an hour. Daytime highs approaching 93 Sunday. Lots of sunshine. Partly cloudy skies Sunday night. Lows dip down to about 68. Daytime highs approaching 91 Monday with a slight chance of thunderstorms. 95 sunshine mixed with clouds at times Tuesday. That's a look at your latest forecast from the Weatherology Weather Center. I'm Staff Meteorologist Megan Mulford. Currently 76. 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
1: Lows level off around 70 overnight under clear skies. Southerly winds 8 to 15 miles an hour. Daytime highs approaching 91 Sunday. Mainly clear skies. Partly cloudy Sunday night. Lows dip down to about 68. Slight chance of thunderstorms. Monday, highs level off around 91. 94, a blend of clouds and sun. Tuesday. That's a look at your latest forecast from the Weatherology Weather Center. I'm Staff Meteorologist Megan Mulford. Currently, 76.

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1: Lows level off around 70 overnight under clear skies. Southerly winds 8 to 15 miles an hour. Daytime highs approaching 91 Sunday, mainly clear skies. Partly cloudy Sunday night. Lows dip down to about 68. Slight chance of thunderstorms. Monday, highs level off around 91. 94, a blend of clouds and sun. Tuesday. That's a look at your latest forecast from the Weatherology Weather Center. I'm Staff Meteorologist Megan Mulford. Currently, 76.

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1: Lows level off around 70 overnight under clear skies, winds out of the south, 8 to 15 miles per hour. Mainly sunny skies, Sunday, daytime highs approaching 91. Lows around 68 Sunday night. Dry with temperatures a bit above average Monday and Tuesday, and highs from the low 90s to the mid 90s. That's a look at your latest forecast from the Weatherology Weather Center. I'm staff meteorologist Jennifer Wojcicki. Right now, it's 76 degrees.

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1: Daytime highs approaching 91 today under mainly clear skies, winds out of the west 5 to 10 miles per hour. Lows level off around 68 tonight, partly cloudy skies. Daytime highs approaching 91 tomorrow, mainly cloudy skies. Sunshine mixed with clouds at times Tuesday, with daytime highs approaching 95, 87 Wednesday. From the Weatherology Weather Center, I'm Staff Meteorologist Jennifer Wojcicki. Right now, 75.

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2: We're serving it up for the 12th time at the Lost Scramble, coming up on August 15th. Hey there, it's Dave Greek with News Channel Nebraska. 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
1: Daytime highs approaching 91. Today, under mainly clear skies, winds out of the west, 5 to 10 miles per hour. Lows level off around 68. Tonight, partly cloudy skies. Daytime highs approaching 91. Tomorrow, mainly cloudy skies. Sunshine mixed with clouds at times. Tuesday, with daytime highs approaching 95. 87, Wednesday. From the Weatherology Weather Center, I'm Staff Meteorologist Jennifer Wojcicki. Right now, 75.

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1: Daytime high is approaching 91. Today, under mainly clear skies, winds out of the west, 5 to 10 miles per hour. Lows level off around 68. Tonight, partly cloudy skies. Daytime high is approaching 91. Tomorrow, mainly cloudy skies. Sunshine mixed with clouds at times. Tuesday, with daytime highs approaching 95. 87 Wednesday. From the Weatherology Weather Center, I'm Staff Meteorologist Jennifer Wojcicki. Currently, it's 72 degrees.
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3: In Nebraska, the weather is always changing. Sunny skies can give way to thunderstorms, gusty winds, heavy rain, hail, or extreme heat. 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
6: Daytime high is approaching 91 today under mainly clear skies, winds out of the west 5 to 10 miles per hour. Lows level off around 68 tonight, partly cloudy skies. Daytime high is approaching 91 tomorrow, mainly cloudy skies. Sunshine mixed with clouds at times Tuesday with daytime highs approaching 95, 87 Wednesday. From the Weatherology Weather Center, I'm staff meteorologist Jennifer Wojcicki. Currently, it's 72 degrees.

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8: Daytime highs approaching 91. Today, under mainly clear skies, winds out of the west, 5 to 10 miles per hour. Lows level off around 68. Tonight, partly cloudy skies. Daytime highs approaching 91. Tomorrow, mainly cloudy skies. Sunshine mixed with clouds at times. Tuesday, with daytime highs approaching 95. 87 Wednesday. From the Weatherology Weather Center, I'm Staff Meteorologist Jennifer Wojcicki. Right now, 70.

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1: From Caro to Callaway, Dunning to Dwight, if it's happening outdoors, folks, hey, we're going to talk about it right here on Outdoor Nebraska. Hello, everybody, and welcome in. I'm Hershey with your Nebraska Game and Parks, and I get to serve as your guide on our adventures into Nebraska's great out of doors. Well, folks, we're making that turn. Back to school is a term you've probably been, hearing quite a bit and probably doing a bit of it as well. We're doing the same here on Outdoor Nebraska as we make that transition from the out-of-school time back to class. So we're going to head first to Ponca State Park to look at the Eric Wiebe Ranges and do some wildlife research with our annual dove banding project. And I don't want to give the impression that as we kind of wind down these times that we sometimes call summer, that the opportunities get any less, because they definitely don't. In fact, I've got a whole smorgasbord of activities and opportunities going on here in the state of Nebraska, especially for the adult women that are listening. Part of our Becoming Outdoors program, we've got six-legged hikes at SRAM on August the 15th, birding and brownies at Holmes Lake on August 16th, bullfrogging at Louisville August 18th, and level up wing shooting clinic at Ponca State Park August 22nd, and a whole bunch more. You can find more information on all those on our website, outdoornebraska.gov, and just click on the outdoor calendar. But talking about birds, in the second half of the show, we talk about banding of mourning doves and all the fun that goes into that right now. But first, we head to the rolling ridges of Ponca State Park to explore a complex worth visiting, whether you've done it already or will be your first time. And we do that with no other than the old sharpshooter Katie T. Bird LaWare, Ponca State Park Superintendent. How are you doing today, Katie?
2: I'm doing great. How are you?
1: I'm doing better than I probably should be, to be quite honest with you, but don't tell anyone. All right. I don't wanna jinx it. Give us a lowdown. If there happens to be one or two folks still listening that haven't yet been there, where are you located and what are we talking as far as park size?
2: We are in Northeast Nebraska, right along the Missouri River. Beautiful, open, non-channelized portion of the river. So we are settled in the bluffs, and we have a large park with lots of wildlife viewing opportunities, lots of amenities, cabins, tent camping, RV camping, swimming pool, shooting range, all kinds of activities for the whole family to enjoy.
1: Oh, you said shooting range, and August is the shooting sports month, folks, if you remember. Let's talk about those ranges, because they're pretty well known because some of the huge events that take place there and some of the fun things from, well, month to month there at the ranges. Make sure I've got the name correct. They're called the Eric Wiebe Outdoor Shooting Complex.
2: That is correct.
1: And what kind of shooting takes place at Ponca State Park at the complex?
2: Yeah, so our shooting range is open most of the year, and we do education programs. So whether you're a beginner and you've never had the experience to be on any range, or you have experience, we have an opportunity for everybody. And the range is about a half a mile long, and we have all sorts of ranges. We have a shotgun range where you can learn to shoot clay birds. You can join us on the 22 range for some target shooting. We have a muzzleloader range, so we have traditional muzzleloaders, so like you were shooting back in the day, kind of that flintlock style, or the modern muzzleloader as well. We have a pellet gun range, and we have a slingshot range, tomahawk, atlatl, and archery.
1: Archery, oh my goodness.
2: A new crossbow range that opened just last year.
1: Really? I don't think I've seen the crossbow range yet.
2: Well, I guess it's time for you to come and visit.
1: Probably is. I wouldn't mind time away from my office chair, be quite honest with you. But folks, if talking about archery range, just saying an archery range is one thing. Seeing the range set up the way that they have it laid out there at Ponca State Park at the Eric Wiebe Outdoor Heritage Complex, oh, it's a sight to behold. And like you said, you do all sorts of programs there from beginner. And I know I mentioned earlier you're going to be doing a level up wing shooting course as well. Which is your favorite? Just right off the cuff, just between you and me, T-Bird, which is your favorite shooting discipline?
2: Well, you know my favorite is always going to be the shotgun sport.
1: Oh, there you go. And folks, she's spot on when it comes to the old scatter gun out there. So how are these ranges used then? I know you've got a big event that we'll talk about, maybe get some dates before we kick you free, but is it something that are open certain times to the public or during special events only? How's that work?
2: Yeah, so Memorial Day to Labor Day, our shooting range is open for programs all day, every day, and We do not allow any outside firearms, but you can bring your own archery equipment and utilize our archery ranges anytime we're not doing programs on the range. But all of our firearms we have here on site, and so we have trained range safety officers to help you learn those pieces of equipment and be safe on the range. And so we have really great opportunity, and we really just enjoy teaching the education and making sure everybody is safe on the ranges.
1: That's pretty awesome. They've got wonderful staff and volunteers that help make that happen. Now, one of the big ways you can sample it all is during the annual Missouri River Outdoor Expo coming up this next month. What are the dates on that, Katie?
2: Yeah, so we have a school day that brings about 700 students to the park, so fifth graders on Friday, September 18th. But our public days, which is open to anyone and all, every age group and generation, there's something for you to do, and that is September 19th and 20th.
1: And if I remember right, you've got all those range operating at that time and maybe a little extra. So folks want to check it out. It is definitely something pretty cool. You can find more information on our website, outdoornebraska.gov, and just do a little search, Ponca State Park. Well, Katie, thank you so much for the insight and for doing what you're doing up there.
2: Thank you. It's great to be with you today.
1: All right, folks, we undertake a migratory bird research project when Outdoor Nebraska continues.

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6: Welcome back, everyone, to Outdoor Nebraska. I'm Hershey. The placement of aluminum rings on migratory birds began in 1899 with a Danish educator. The wildlife practice continues even today. To see what all takes place, we meet up with the lead bander of doves here in the state of Nebraska, one Dylan Hubble, migratory game bird biologist. How are you doing today, Dylan?
7: Good. Thanks for having me. Excited to be here.
6: Well, I know it's a busy time of year for you, but appreciate you carving out a little time for us to talk about this project. A lot of folks starting to think doves and the upcoming seasons and all that good stuff. Give us a little background. Why exactly do we ban doves, and do we ban specific species of doves here in Nebraska?
7: Yeah, so we ban doves as part of a nationwide program that is meant to estimate the population size of mourning doves every year so that we can then set our hunting regulations, so season lengths and bag sizes every year. To do that, we are banding only mourning doves, so we might encounter other species of doves like Eurasian collared doves or white-winged doves, very rarely in Nebraska white-winged doves, but we are only banding the mourning doves.
6: So mourning doves specifically, and, you know, I've got to know, because these mourning doves, they're known for flying speed, their aerobatics. I mean, they are something to behold, folks. You know exactly what I'm talking about. How do you catch them? How does that work? How are you getting these birds to be able to put a little aluminum band on their legs?
7: Preparation for banding actually starts a few weeks before our traps even go out. So our biologists at mainly WMAs across the state will locate trapping sites. They'll clear off vegetation because these birds prefer to come down to forage on bare soils, areas where they could see predators more easily. And so we'll start putting out small grains like milo or millet. We'll get the birds used to feeding in the area, and then after a few weeks we'll put out our traps, which are just wire boxes or wire cages which have a funnel for a door. And so as the birds try to get into the trap to get to the grain, they'll wander in through that funnel, and then once inside they'll have a hard time fitting back outside. So it works the same exact concept as like a minnow trap, if you're familiar with that. Obviously just on land.
6: So you're luring them in with food, a smorgasbord of what doves find tasty then, huh?
7: Yep, absolutely.
6: And then are you going out to these traps once those box traps are set daily to see what's been caught? Is there a certain time of day you head out?
7: Yeah, so our traps are mainly set very early morning, and then we'll check them every hour, hour and a half, get our birds out of there. Once we have them in hand, we can put a band on them and then collect some other data such as age and sex of the birds.
6: Oh, my goodness. So you get pretty detailed and intimate with these birds. Now, are mm-hmm. you doing? Can you tell a hatch year from, you know, an adult bird pretty easily? Or
7: yeah, so we can read the feather patterns on their wing to determine whether that's a hatch year bird or an adult bird. The hatch year birds, their wings have more of a scaly appearance. The tips of the feathers will have a white or tan edging on them, whereas adults have a very nice, even slaty gray color to them, so it's pretty easy to determine between a hatch year and an adult.
6: And these little aluminum bands have very unique numbers, I assume, from bird to bird, so that they can tell individuals and all that. How long has the state of Nebraska been banding doves, do you know?
7: We began at the same time that this national program began in 2003, and we've banded doves every year since then. And so looking back at our banding data, on average, we've put out just shy of 1,100 bands per year since 2003.
6: Oh my goodness, that's quite a bit. And then how's this banding data used then? You put the band on, you know, you age it, you find out what sex it is, you let it go, and then, you know, hunters seeing harvested birds with band report it back. What kind of information does that tell us?
7: The hunter returns is kind of one of the most important parts of banding data that we receive from this program. And that gives us an idea based on how many bands that we put out each year, how many bands are reported back to us, get us a harvest rate, and allows us to get closer to a good estimate of a yearly population. That data is really brought together with a few other streams of data that hunters supply, such as like the harvest information program. The HIP registration gives us a lot of good information. And then some hunters are also selected to provide wings from each of their harvests. So all of that information comes together to really give us a good idea of population estimations.
6: There you go, folks. Make sure you check those doves if you're going to be going out here in just a couple more weeks to see if there's a little leg band around some of the birds you harvest. And be sure to report that. That'll help out Dylan and a whole bunch of other folks within Nebraska and beyond as we watch the populations of these birds. Now, Dylan, I've got to ask, especially since food is involved, at these bait sites, you catch the doves, you do what you need to, put the band on, let them go. Have you ever noticed that the doves, the draw, the magnetism back to that smorgasbord of food you're providing is too much and you catch them again?
7: Yeah, so we do have recaptures, not tons, but we do recapture birds. So they're happy to come back and get some more food from us.
6: Thank you so much, Dylan, for this inside look at banding doves and all that, and kind of an idea of how important that information is. So appreciate what you're doing and keep at her.
7: Absolutely. Thank you for having me.
6: All right, folks, it's always a great time to be outside. 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
4: Daytime high is approaching 91. Today, under mainly clear skies, winds out of the west 5 to 10 miles per hour. Lows level off around 68. Tonight, partly cloudy skies. Daytime high is approaching 91. Tomorrow, mainly cloudy skies. Sunshine mixed with clouds at times. Tuesday, with daytime highs approaching 95. 87 Wednesday. From the Weatherology Weather Center, I'm Staff Meteorologist Jennifer Wojcicki. Right now, 70.

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8: Mainly sunny skies today with daytime highs approaching 91. Northerly winds 5 to 10 miles per hour. Partly cloudy skies tonight. Lows dip down to about 68. Cloudy skies with a few peaks of sun tomorrow. Daytime highs approaching 91. Sunshine mixed with clouds at times, Tuesday, with daytime highs approaching 95. 88, Wednesday. From the Weatherology Weather Center, I'm meteorologist Jennifer Wojcicki. Currently, 69.
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0: Mainly sunny skies today with daytime highs approaching 91. Northerly winds 5 to 10 miles per hour. Partly cloudy skies tonight, lows dip down to about 68. Cloudy skies with a few peaks of sun tomorrow, daytime highs approaching 91. Sunshine mixed with clouds at times Tuesday with daytime highs approaching 95. 88 Wednesday. From the Weatherology Weather Center, I'm meteorologist Jennifer Wojcicki. Currently 69.
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Good morning. You're listening to KHAS Hastings. And it's time for church services from Zion Lutheran Church of Hastings on the Air for Christ. On the Air for Christ this week is sponsored by Gail and Corinne Mankin in memory of Blake Mankin's birthday, August 8th. The hymns this morning, 907, 644, 615, and 645. The readings, Jeremiah 8, 4 through 12. 1 Corinthians 12, 1 through 11, Luke 19, 41 through 48. The speaker is Pastor Benjamin Siebert and organist Corinne Mankin.

Good morning. Welcome as we gather here this day. This is the 10th Sunday after Trinity, which is, we're about halfway through the season of Trinity following the celebration of our Lord's Ascension, Pentecost, and Trinity. But we rejoice that we gather here this day to hear His Word and what it does for us, which is one of the themes of our text for this day. Our service this day is the service of Matins. It's found on page 219 and following in our hymnal. Our service is being broadcast this day, I hope. There's some question as to whether it was working or not, but our service is broadcast most weeks into the community, and this day, thanks to a gift from Gail and Corrine Mankin, and this is in memory of Blake Mankin's birthday on the 8th, so yesterday. Thanks be to God for those who continue to broadcast this word out into the world, and for the birthdays and the memories and the family that we have. As far as other announcements go, Bible study will follow service this day. We are continuing to walk through the book of Exodus. We're getting into the fun parts, by the way. We're only going to go through some of the narrative portions, and then we'll take a break for something else. But if you like frogs and if you like gnats, then this is the Bible study for you. We're going to be continuing with that today. As far as other things go, in our community and in our congregations, we have opportunities on the 23rd. It's an opportunity for a legacy workshop, is what it's being termed, and I think that's a good way of phrasing it, because when you live your life, and even looking past that, when you die, what do you want your legacy to be? Probably something connected to what you've been doing in your life. So if you've been in church, if you've been, well, giving in church throughout your life, how do you want your legacy to be? Your family, your children, that is important. But how do you organize it? How do you arrange it? And so Craig Sturz will be presenting on what things there might be out there for you to do. He's not selling anything, but an opportunity to ponder these things. And this is going to be on the 23rd. This event is sponsored by Christ Lutheran and Peace Lutheran Church, and this is going to be held at Peace Lutheran Church, 2:00 on the 23rd. I would encourage, I don't care how old you are, that you might want to go and attend just to have some thoughts given to you. The other event that's going to be happening this month on the 29th and the 30th is also connected to Peace Lutheran, but it's connected also to our church. Peace Lutheran Church has for a number of years been working on building up their Human Care Committee. And their Human Care Committee is there to support, as we all do in various ways in our congregation, but it's in an organized, modeled way. But also, how do we reach out to those who are in need in our community? And so we have been invited to participate with them in the things that we can do together, because you can do more if you're working together than if you do it alone. And also an opportunity for us to build up what once was at our congregation to serve our brothers and sisters in Christ in our congregation. So the presentation will be made following the services on the 29th and 30th. Now, I would recommend the 30th because there's going to be a brunch involved too.
And so that's always fun. But an opportunity to learn, ask questions, and maybe contribute ideas of how can we better serve our neighbor in our congregation and in our community. So I'm looking forward to Susan coming and sharing what she's been leading. But it is wonderful that these things go on. Now, are there any other announcements that need to be made? All right, seeing none, we'll begin then with our opening hymn.

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1: He redeems my soul in safety.
0: Cast your burden on the Lord.
1: And he will sustain you.
0: Give ear to my prayer, O God.
1: Incline yourself for my plea for mercy.
0: My heart is in anguish within me.
1: The terrors of death have fallen upon me.
0: Fear and trembling come upon me. But I call to God,
1: and the Lord will save me.
0: Glory be to the Father, and to the Son, and to the Holy Spirit, as it was in the beginning, is now, and will be forever. Amen.

Our reading for this day from the Old Testament is from Jeremiah chapter 8. The prophet writes, "You shall say to them, 'Thus says the Lord, when men fall, do they not rise again? If one turns away, does he not return? Why then has this people turned away in perpetual backsliding? They hold fast to deceit. They refuse to return. I have paid attention and listened, but they have not spoken rightly. No man relents of his evil, saying, 'What have I done?' Everyone turns to his own course, like a horse plunging headlong into battle. Even the stork in the heavens knows her times, and the turtle dove, swallow, and crane keep the time of their coming. But my people know not the just decrees of the Lord. How can you say, 'We are wise, and the law of the Lord is with us'? But behold, the lying pen of the scribes has made it into a lie. The wise men shall be put to shame. They shall be dismayed and taken. Behold, they have rejected the word of the Lord. So what wisdom is in them? Therefore, I will give their wives to others and their fields to conquerors, because from the least to the greatest, everyone is greedy for unjust gain. From prophet to priest, everyone deals falsely. They have healed the wound of my people lightly, saying, 'Peace, peace,' where there is no peace. Were they ashamed when they committed abomination? No, they were not at all ashamed. They did not know how to blush. Therefore, they shall fall among the fallen when I punish them. They shall be overthrown, says the Lord. O Lord, have mercy upon us. Keep me as the apple of your eye. Hide me in the shadow of your wings. From your presence let my vindication come. Let your eyes behold the right." The epistle lesson is from 1 Corinthians chapter 12. St. Paul writes, "Now, concerning spiritual gifts, brothers, I do not want you to be uninformed. You know that when you were pagans, you were led astray to mute idols, however you were led. Therefore, I want you to understand that no one speaking in the Spirit of God ever says, 'Jesus is accursed.' And no one can say, 'Jesus is Lord,' except in the Holy Spirit. Now, there are varieties of gifts, but the same Spirit. And there are varieties of service, but the same Lord. And there are varieties of activities, but it is the same God who empowers them all in everyone. To each is given the manifestation of the Spirit for the common good. To one is given through the Spirit the utterance of wisdom, to another the utterance of knowledge according to the same Spirit, to another faith by the same Spirit, to another gifts of healing by the one

0: one spirit, to another the working of miracles, to another prophecy, to another the ability to distinguish between spirits, to another various kinds of tongues, and to another the interpretation of tongues. All these are empowered by one and the same Spirit, who apportions to each one individually as he wills. O Lord, have mercy upon us.
1: Thanks be to God.
0: We sing our hymn number 655.

I invite you to stand for the reading of the gospel lesson from Luke chapter 19. When Jesus drew near and saw the city, he wept over it, saying, "Would you that you, even you, had known on this day the things that make for peace? But now they are hidden from your eyes. For the days will come upon you when your enemies will set up barricades around you and surround you and hem you in on every side and tear you down to the ground, you and your children within you. And they will not leave one stone upon another in you, because you did not know the time of your visitation." And he entered the temple and began to drive out those who sold, saying to them, "It is written, 'My house shall be a house of prayer,' but you have made it a den of robbers." And he was teaching daily in the temple. The chief priests and the scribes and the principal men of the people were seeking to destroy him, but they did not find anything they could do, for all the people were hanging on his words. O Lord, have mercy upon us.

Grace, mercy, and peace be to you this day from God our Father and our Lord and Savior, Jesus Christ. Amen. Sir Francis Drake, are you familiar with him? Well, at any rate, he was quite the sailor. He was quite the man. He set sail some 400 years ago on a voyage in which he determined to go forth on. And then he climbed a tree to look out upon the lay of the land. There he saw, perched upon a platform constructed by his allies, some former African slaves, saw an ocean that neither he nor any other Englishman had ever seen before. He had sailed across the Atlantic, but now, there at the Isthmus of Panama, he could see the Atlantic from whence he had come, and now he could see the Pacific, where none of his brethren had ever gone before. And he wanted to go there. I don't know if you've ever seen the Pacific Ocean, or if you've ever wanted to traverse its waters, or if you've ever desired something else into which no man has ever gone before. But there is something exciting about adventure that the days to follow might bring. There can be things that something that make us stir up ourselves to endeavor to do that which we have never done before. But the adventure into which this Francis Drake would go toward was something he wanted, and it was something he saw, something out there that he has not reached, and there's a potential and a greatness that is there. Now, Sir Francis Drake was actually there at the Isthmus of Panama to steal silver from the Spanish. So it was not a noble journey in so many senses. He was there as a patriot. But Sir Francis Drake saw something beyond. There's something that was drawing him. There's something more than silver to a man's life. Not everyone, however, gets this. Not everyone has a view of a goal that is beyond the here and now. Because the here and now is all that we can see, hear, touch, taste. We, as men and women created by God, look around at the marvel of all that is in the air above us and in the earth around us. And we could see and hear the grandeur of the Pacific Ocean, or the Atlantic for that matter, although Big Sur is quite interesting. We can consider the possibilities and the wealth and the honor. We see the crops in the field and know that this is going to bring forth not only food but also income for family and for our inheritance. But even as Christians, I think sometimes we don't often consider in our day-to-day life that there is something more. Although you do know this. You know that there is something more and greater and grander. I think the picture of what happened when Sir Francis Drake went up on that tree
steps were carved out. I find that fascinating. It's like a treehouse. When he looked out and saw with his own eyes something more, something that he has not yet held on to or experienced, there's an analogy to what we have as Christians. I don't care if you're a blatant communist or a radical who wants some kind of a strict regime of the permissible morals of our society. Your vision would be short-sighted in any sense, on either extreme. Because standing at the bottom of a tree, perhaps even entangled in the roots underneath, if you don't know and notice there's something beyond the here and the now, beyond what you've achieved, beyond what you've received, you don't really know anything. Now, I am not speaking of the prospect that some have of achieving a long or even perpetual life in this fallen world. And there are charlatans who propose such things. I'm not discussing the illusion of world peace, and I'm not exploring the possibility of equity established by those supposed wise ones, where all who have enough get, oh, they get everything that they just barely need, and then those who are the wise ones get more. No. I'm not even speaking of the adventure of Drake. I'm speaking of something bigger and grander yet. I've heard it expressed from those who follow the modern day Orthodox, that would be a self-determined term, but the Orthodox, those who are right teaching, in their own mind, the right teaching Judaism, the promise made to the descendants of Abraham, Isaac, and Jacob. Because I've heard from some in discussions that hope that Abraham had, the hope that Judaism has, is for, well, resurrection, but only for a short time. I'm talking of something bigger and grander in the reality that Scripture reveals to you. Something bigger than materialism, that matter is all that there is. Only that which you can see, touch, taste, and feel. The God of such worlds is not a true God. I'm speaking to you of something that Yahweh, your God, has promised you. Now, wasn't it a tree that you encountered these things? Although I am a little bit uplifted here, standing on these few steps. You have heard it from the Word of God declared to you. In your homes, though, which aren't so elevated necessarily, you have heard it through the words that God has delivered to you in the font, in the waters of holy baptism. You've seen those waters and you want something greater and grander. The God who created within his good order all things desires that it would be good again. We would like things to be better, don't we? We would like things to be in conform to God's love. But you and I do not conform to this in our fallen state. And so we look in hope. We see many examples, we heard this in our reading last week, that
all of the events that is recorded for us through the inspiration of Scripture of the people of Israel, they were as examples for them, but also instruction for us. We have Abraham, Isaac, and Jacob, who, with all of their foibles, trusted in the Word. And then we have, many years later, King Saul, who was appointed to his kingship through the anointing of Samuel, and Saul failed and walked away from the promises, and God told him, "You may no longer be king," even though he held on to it for a little while. David held on to that kingship as a successor, and he too stumbled over sin, killing Uriah, committing adultery, lying, cheating. And yet he was restored. All of these things are laid out as an example for us, because they were not looking to that greater and grander promise consistently as they ought to have. The geese know how to fly north and south when the temperatures change. The cranes know, by some instinct that God has given them, to come to Kearney, Nebraska each year. The salmon know by instinct which stream it is to return to in which they might spawn and die. But you, O man, don't know the way. You don't know how to turn and return to God in your time. God calls, but you don't seem to listen. This is the message that Jeremiah delivers from our Lord. And thanks be to God, you hear that word. You haven't been doing rightly. You've been walking wrongly in accordance with God's will. Repent, that is, turn from your ways, but turn to the God, return to the promises and the grace that He has delivered. The world doesn't seem to get it. And the people of Israel, to whom Jeremiah is speaking, don't seem to get it. Jesus is the promise fulfilled. Jesus is the one who comes to redeem by His blood instead of yours, by His death instead of yours. The geese know, the cranes know. And you, dear saints, through the work of the Holy Spirit, you know. You know what your God has done to you. He has saved you. Now, it might seem strange, to some degree, that God might have wrath or anger at those who would reject the promise delivered through His Word, that they would discard it for that which is promised by the nations around. But in the end, we have to understand the anger of God is at the sin of the people doing and thinking and saying the things they shouldn't do, but also at their thumbing their nose at the Lord who created them. God is not petty. It is that God would desire an order. It is for this reason that in our gospel lesson, Jesus weeps. He weeps just as the weeping prophet portrays those who don't know, those who refuse to know, those who stubbornly reject the word that God has delivered. The original sin that we inherited from Adam and Eve, it affects us all. And yet by the grace of God,
the promise is delivered again and again and again. We receive it in the baptism. We receive it from the altar. We receive it through his word and promise, through the prophets and the apostles. And yet we struggle. The Lord's weeping is a weeping related to the desire that we would continue to live in repentance and faith. These are not crocodile tears, but tears of a desire for you. Tears of a desire for his people. Jesus, as he hung upon the cross, looked and saw something he desired. Father, forgive them, for they know not what they do. He desired you. And he was going on an adventure which would bring you into the Father's kingdom. Not stealing you like silver, but bringing you with his own precious blood. We might look to that tree that Sir Francis Drake climbed with a bit of admiration, and the eventual travel around the world that even Magellan himself wasn't able to accomplish because he died in the Philippines. We might look, wow, Sir Francis Drake did it. Drake, the son of a scoundrel who was turned preacher, and also he himself a thief, a pirate, he likely saw something beyond the Pacific Ocean. I can't tell you this for certain, but I likely think that he had faith in Christ his Lord, like you and I have. And so he was looking to the Pacific for adventure, but looking to something greater and grander. And going up on that tree was something beyond what you and I have ever done. But you and I, with Sir Francis Drake, in faith, have something that we look upon. Greater grandeur, greater glory, and greater adventure. For we look to that day when our Lord returns. And we look to that day when all of our sin has been shown to have been put away. And we see it in glimpses and glimmers as we receive the word of God to know that there is something that we will go upon that will have no end. That we will go where no fallen person has gone before. You and I will endeavor to get there one way or another to receive the treasure, a treasure not stolen, but given to us. Granted us by the work of our Savior upon the cross and put it in a nice, neat package through our Holy Spirit, our God, who delivers it freely. May this be your endeavor and your desire this day and always. In Jesus' name, amen. Now may the peace of God, which surpasses all understanding, keep your hearts and your minds in Christ Jesus our Lord. Amen. Our service continues with the singing of the Te Deum. We stand to sing.

Our Father, who art in heaven, hallowed be thy name. Thy kingdom come, thy will be done, on earth as it is in heaven. Give us this day our daily bread, and forgive us our trespasses, as we forgive those who trespass against us. And lead us not into temptation, but deliver us from evil. For thine is the kingdom, and the power, and the glory, forever and ever. Amen. The Lord be with you. Let us pray. O God, you declare your almighty power above all in showing mercy and pity. Mercifully grant us such a measure of your grace that we may obtain your gracious promises and be made partakers of your heavenly treasures. Through Jesus Christ, your Son, our Lord, who lives and reigns with you in the Holy Spirit, one God, now and forever. Heavenly Father, you have appointed life to all of us, and we give thanks to you that you continue to preserve life. We ask that you would bless all expectant mothers, including Sky, Mia, Kate, and Maddie, that they would continue in safety in their pregnancy and be able to bring their children into your word and into the gift of holy baptism. Through Jesus Christ, our Lord. Amen. Heavenly Father, you have appointed for us rulers and guardians over us and your people. We ask that you be with those who rule over us, but also those who serve in the armed forces, including Devin, Addie, Bill, Jamie, Kerrigan, and Robert, that they continue in safety in their work and labor, and that they be able to serve in honor through Jesus Christ, our Lord. Heavenly Father, you look upon us with mercy and grant us your gifts. We ask that you would be with those who are suffering in any kind of way, including for Mark, Jeff, Kay, Ada, Kelly, Trace, Ella May, Ivan, Clee, Richard, John, Audrey, Harold, Rebecca, Brenda, Ken, Heather, Marianne, and Dwayne, that they might be preserved and given your peace. Through Jesus Christ, our Lord. Amen. Lord God, our Heavenly Father, almighty and everlasting God, you have safely brought us to the beginning of this day. Defend us in the same with your mighty power, and grant that this day we fall into no sin, neither run into any kind of danger, but that all our doings, being ordered by your governance, may be righteous in your sight. Through Jesus Christ, your Son, our Lord, who lives and reigns with you in the Holy Spirit, one God, now and forever.

0: You've been listening to church services this morning from Zion Lutheran of Hastings. On the Air for Christ is sponsored by Gail and Corinne Mankin in memory of Blake Mankin's birthday on August 8th. The speaker has been Pastor Benjamin Siebert.
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2: ABC News, I'm Brian Clark. The status unknown of two crew members on board a heavy lift helicopter. It crashed, battling fires in Utah. Friday, a bulldozer operator was killed while trying to contain a wildfire in south central Oregon. That wildfire risk remains elevated throughout the West, says ABC meteorologist Samara Theodore.
3: We are seeing diminished air quality due to all the smoke we've got. 9 p.m. tonight, mountain time, we're starting to see these plumes of very heavy and extreme wildfire smoke sink down into places like Idaho, out towards Casper, Idaho Falls. Supposed to really be on alert as you head through the remainder of your Saturday.
2: The newly confirmed Attorney General Todd Blanche thanking the Senate on social media for staying late to confirm him. The one-vote margin came down to Louisiana Republican Bill Cassidy. That's after every Democrat and Republicans Lisa Murkowski and Susan Collins voted against. Tonight's Powerball jackpot, $856 million. Nobody's won it since May 2nd. This is ABC News. Meta says it will appeal the $576 million fine imposed by a New Mexico judge that also ordered the company to change the way young people use its popular platforms. ABC's Andrew Dimbert has more.
4: A New Mexico judge finding Facebook and Instagram helped fuel the state's young mental health crisis. The judge ordering the social media giant to pay $567 million for treatment and prevention programs while also making changes to its apps after ruling Meta created a public nuisance by intentionally designing features to keep young users online longer.
2: Three people, including a nine-year-old, were tubing in the Muskegon River in western Michigan Tuesday when they were reported missing. They were found alive on Friday after a massive multi-day search about 7 miles away. State Police Lieutenant Pat Agumma said,
5: they're dehydrated. They've been out in the wilderness, mosquitoes and all the elements.
2: I'm Brian Clark, ABC News.
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11: Mainly sunny skies today with daytime highs approaching 91. Northerly winds 5 to 10 miles per hour. Partly cloudy skies tonight, lows dip down to about 68. Cloudy skies with a few peaks of sun tomorrow, daytime highs approaching 91. Sunshine mixed with clouds at times Tuesday with daytime highs approaching 95. 88 Wednesday. From the Weatherology Weather Center, I'm meteorologist Jennifer Wojcicki. Currently 76.
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3: Good morning. 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

0: Good morning. Welcome in the name of the Lord. It's a pleasure to have you here in worship with us today. As we get started, let me start with this announcement this week. If you filled out one of the Voice of the Congregation surveys from the QR code that you can find on your bulletin insert that looks like this, where it says a message from the church council, then thank you, and we appreciate that very much. If you haven't filled one of those out yet, we would ask that you would do so. Like I said, there's a QR code that's listed there. It's going to basically just kind of take a survey of a number of things. The church council is basically trying to make some long-term plans about what we're going to do with the church, and we have questions about staffing, we have questions about programming, we have questions about facilities, we have questions about finances, and if we're going to make responsible decisions about where we're going to be going in the next 20 to 30 years, we need as much data as we can get, and so the more you fill those things out for us. However, I want you to say that only fill out one. We did it last week, we're going to do it this week, we're going to do it next week. We only need one per person on that, and please note that they are anonymous. So we'd like you to fill those out that way as well. The second thing that we have is, I noticed that we have on another bulletin here, or another insert, it says, we need you. This reminds me a little bit of, how many of you guys remember the old Uncle Sam Wants You posters that are out there with that? All right, well, here's a First St. Paul Wants You. And so here's a number of the places where we have that, we have some openings as we're starting up our fall lineup. So if you would like to be a part of any of those things, talk to Becky Moling. She'll kind of get you set with where that's going. Stockholder banquet for those people who supported the mission trips, where we had the junior high kids that went out to Colorado and we had the senior high kids that went off to Puerto Rico. That's going to be this evening. And so here's, most of the time if you buy stock and you're going to get the benefit, you have to buy low and wait for it to go up, right? This stockholders banquet, here's the thing, the benefit has already been realized with the kids going, but you can still buy stock tonight if you want to. So anyway, if you'd like to kind of come and be a part of that and see what happens with those kids, that would be great. We would appreciate that very much. Backpack Blessing is taking place both this weekend and next weekend. Men's Retreat is going to be coming up. It's going to be the weekend of August 22nd. And other announcements are listed in your bulletins. They are listed in your newsletters, or they are listed on the church website or Facebook page. Would the congregation please stand? Peace of the Lord be with you all.
1: And also with you.
0: Please share that peace with one another. God's peace.

Our worship continues with the order for confession and forgiveness. You can find that from the front of your bulletin. Let us confess our sin in the presence of God and of one another. Most merciful God, we confess that we are captive to sin and cannot free ourselves. We have sinned against you in thought, word, and deed, by what we have done and by what we have left undone. We have not loved you with our whole heart. We have not loved our neighbors as ourselves. For the sake of your Son, Jesus Christ, have mercy on us. Forgive us, renew us, and lead us, so that we may delight in your will and walk in your ways, to the glory of your holy name. Amen. In the mercy of Almighty God, Jesus Christ was given to die for us, and for his sake, God forgives us all our sins. As a called and ordained minister of the Church of Christ, and by his authority, I therefore declare to you the entire forgiveness of all your sins in the name of the Father, and of the Son, and of the Holy Spirit. Amen. Please remain standing. The hymn is number 756.

The grace of our Lord Jesus Christ, the love of God, and the communion of the Holy Spirit be with you all.

Please join me in the prayer of the day. O God, our defender, storms rage around and within us and cause us to be afraid. Rescue your people from despair. Deliver your sons and daughters from fear and preserve us in the faith of your Son, Jesus Christ, our Savior and Lord. Amen. We will now have the readings. Please be seated.

The first reading this morning can be found on pages 284 in the Pew Bible in front of you, 284 to 285. And we will be reading from 1 Kings chapter 19, starting with verse 9. At Horeb, the Mount of God, Elijah came to a cave and spent the night there. Then the word of the Lord came to him, saying, "What are you doing here, Elijah?" He answered, "I've been very zealous for the Lord, the God of hosts, for the Israelites have forsaken your covenants, thrown down your altars, killed your prophets with the sword. I alone am left, and they are seeking my life to take it away." He said, "Go out, stand on the mountain before the Lord, for the Lord is about to pass by." Now there was a great wind, so strong it was splitting the mountains and breaking rocks in pieces before the Lord. But the Lord was not in the wind. And after the wind, an earthquake. But the Lord was not in the earthquake. And after the earthquake, a fire. But the Lord was not in the fire. And after the fire, a sound of sheer silence. When Elijah heard it, he wrapped his face in his mantle and went out and stood at the entrance of the cave. Then there came a voice to him that said, "What are you doing here, Elijah?" He answered, "I have been very zealous for the Lord, the God of hosts, for the Israelites have forsaken your covenant, thrown down your altars, killed your prophets with the sword. I alone am left, and they are seeking my life to take it away." Then the Lord said to him, "Go, return on your way to the wilderness of Damascus. When you arrive, you shall anoint Hazael as king over Aram. Also, you shall anoint Jehu, son of Nimshi, as king over Israel. And you shall anoint Elisha, son of Shaphat, of Abel-Meholah, as prophet in your place. Whoever escapes from the sword of Hazael, Jehu shall kill. And whoever escapes from the sword of Jehu, Elisha shall kill. Yet I will leave 7,000 in Israel, all the knees that have not bowed to Baal, and every mouth that has not kissed him." Here ends the first reading. The second reading can be found on page 921 in the Pew Bible. We will be reading from Romans chapter 10, verse 5 is the beginning. Moses writes concerning the righteousness that comes from the law, that the person who does these things will live by them. But the righteousness that comes from faith says, "Do not say in your heart, who will ascend into heaven, that is, to bring Christ down, or who will descend into the abyss, that is, to bring Christ up from the dead." But what does it say? "The word is near you, in the mouth and in your heart," that is, the word of faith that we proclaim. Because if you confess with your mouth that Jesus is Lord, and you believe in your heart that God raised him from the dead, you will be saved. For one who believes with the heart, leading to righteousness, and one confesses with the mouth, leading to salvation. The scripture says, "No one who believes in him who will be put to shame. For there is no distinction between Jew and Greek. The same Lord is Lord of all, and is generous to all who call on him. For everyone who calls on the name of the Lord shall be saved. But how are they to call on one in whom they have not believed? And how are they to believe in one of whom they've never heard? And how are they to hear?"

The gospel reading for us today may be followed from page 796 in the Bibles that are before you in the pew racks. I will be reading from the gospel according to Matthew, the 14th chapter, beginning with the 22nd verse. He, that is Jesus, made the disciples get into a boat and go on ahead to the other side of the Sea of Galilee, while he dismissed the crowds. And after he had dismissed the crowds, he went up the mountain by himself to pray. When evening came, he was there alone. But by this time, the boat, battered by the waves, was far from the land, for the wind was against them. And early in the morning, he came walking towards them on the sea. But when the disciples saw him walking on the sea, they were terrified, saying, "It is a ghost." And they cried out in fear, but immediately Jesus spoke to them and said, "Take heart, it is I. Do not be afraid." Peter answered him, "Lord, if it is you, command me to come to you on the water." He said, "Come." So Peter got out of the boat, started walking on the water, and came toward Jesus. But when he noticed the strong wind, he became frightened and began to sink and cried out, "Lord, save me." Jesus immediately reached out his hand and caught him, saying to him, "You of little faith, why did you doubt?" When they got into the boat, the wind ceased. Those in the boat worshiped him, saying, "Truly, you are the Son of God." The Gospel of our Lord. Please remain standing as we sing the next hymn. It's number 325.

Please be seated. Are there any kids up there? I see some. You want to come up? Oh, they've got their backpacks. Yes. Yes, yes, yes. Oh, yeah, it's too much. You got to get the candy. Come on up. Oh, my goodness. This is so exciting. And if you don't have your backpacks, don't worry, because we're going to bless them next week, too, okay? So you bring them next week, and Cassie will help you out. You want to sit right there? Where is it over there? Okay. All right. How many are excited? How many of you are excited to start school? Oh, that's exciting. Okay. How many of you are a little nervous? Or maybe scared a little bit?

Not you? Not you either? Oh my gosh, this is wonderful. Because you know what? When I was little, I sometimes got a little scared. And then I'd get a little upset stomach here. But you know what happened? It was a good, wonderful day. It all turned out good. I'm going to ask you kids to pretend something to me. Can you do that? Can you pretend that God is right here with me, standing right here? Can you do that? Good. And God left a backpack. And he says to you kids, I've got some things in here for you that will help you when you go to school. You want to see what they are? Oh, I can't wait. Okay. Let's see. My backpack isn't as nice as yours, but that's okay. Let's see what we have. Oh, Pete the kitty cat. Do you see the heart? This is Pete. Do you see the heart on the kitty cat? This is what? Called a what? A stuffed animal, right? Do you, any of you have stuffed animals? And what do they make you do? They make you sleep. Oh, that's wonderful. Yes. And then do they comfort you? Right. Well, if God was right here, he'd say, kids, I'm going to be there for you to give you some comfort, all right? That when school starts, I'm going to help you out with comfort. Oh, now let's see what else. Is there anything else? Oh, what's this? Snack, right, exactly. And what do snacks do? Yeah, and they give you strength, right? Because see, when you go to school, you've got to have strength to what? For nourishment, and you've got to be able to think with your brain, right? And sometimes it's a long day, right? So God is saying, kids, I'll be your strength. So we know that God will be your strength. Oh, do you think there's anything else in here? Oh, what is this? Look at this. That's a bright one, isn't it? It's a light. And what do the lights do? What does the flashlight do? Right. And then and when it's dark, they kind of guide you, right? Boy, this is really a good light. And so you know what God's saying? God's saying, I'll be your flashlight. I'll guide you. I'm going to guide you with all your problems. That if you have any problems and you can't do math or you can't do, you can't do spelling, God will be with you. Is there any more in here? Oh, what is this? Yes, it's Spider-Man, superhero, right? He can do anything. Spider-Man, oh man, he's so good. And you know what? God is saying he's going to be your hero. He's going to protect you. So if something happens in school and it hurts you, whether somebody pushes you, I hope that doesn't happen, or somebody says calls you something, God's going to be there and he's going to be your superhero. Oh, what is this? A heart. And who's in your heart? Jesus is in your heart. And God is saying, I'm going to be in your heart. I'm going to be with you. Jesus is going to be with you all day long, all year long, right? Okay, now this is what we're going to do with our backpacks. If you have one, and if you don't worry about it, okay? I want you to take, because we're going to make something really special, here's going to be a tag for you. And it says, this backpack has been blessed. And you're going to put it on your backpack, right like this, or wherever, and you're going to tell your friends and your mom and dad and all the teachers in school, and you're going to say, my backpack has been blessed. So you're going to help me today bless your backpack, okay? And you kids can bless this backpack, okay? So this is what I want you to do. I want you to lay your hands, just put your hands right here. Everybody put your hands on your backpack. Put your hands on your backpack.
And you're going to help me out because you're such beautiful kids. And we're going to bless this backpack right now. And I'm going to read this prayer, and you can read it when you get home too. So let's pray. And you're going to bless this backpack. Put your hands on it. Okay, Lord, we give you thanks for our schools, teachers, and students. We thank you for this new school year and all the excitement and learning it will bring. Bless these backpacks and the children who carry them. We ask that these students be guided by your love in the classroom and at home. May they feel your loving care in everything they do now and always. Amen. So your backpack has now been blessed, because God has blessed it through you, all right? So I'm going to give you one of these tags to take back to your to put on your backpack, and then you get a sucker. And have a wonderful year, okay? All right. Why don't you grab, let's see. Can you grab a tag? And then you can have another one when you come up too, okay, for your backpack. And then you get a sucker. Maddie, you want to hand out the suckers? Thank you. Have a wonderful school year. And remember, God is going to be with you, and Jesus too.

All right, as the kiddos are going back to their pews, got a question for you. You guys remember way back to the gospel lesson? All right, so if you remember on that one, Jesus walked on water, right? How many of y'all think I can walk on water? I've got a tub of water here. Do y'all think I can walk on water? I guess I can't. I thought it was going to work. You know. Started to go off to the side. All right, so here's the thing. What I want to talk about today is not a party trick. I want to talk about today's changing the world. But in order to do that, can y'all remember way back when you were a child? Or maybe for some of you who are up here, you don't have to think so far back. But at any rate, when you were a kid, what were you afraid of? If I said, how many of you were afraid of the dark? I'm going to get some hands up on that one. How many of you guys were afraid you might get lost? I guess it could have been a lot of things anyway. But what are you afraid of today? We'll get back to that. Let me start instead by doing it this way. Way back, not as far back as when I was a kid, but before my hair turned gray. When I first got out of seminary, I was a youth pastor. And I had the privilege of serving a number of kids. We went on to a schedule of what we were going to do every summer, which is a little different than what we do here. But we went into a schedule back then. What we would do is that 1 year, what we would do is we would go on a mission trip, kind of like our kids go on mission trip. Now, I know every once in a while people say, well, why don't we just do mission stuff and everything like that around here? And I'll tell you right now that it's something about going away, giving up your phones, and being with other kids entirely that is not replicable in the place where you are. So those things are still valuable, and if you want to know how valuable they are, come to the stockholders' dinner tonight. But that's what we would do on 1 year. Then the second year, what we would do is we would go to the National Church Gathering. Back then, National Church Gatherings had like 40,000 high school youth at them. We held them in places like the Louisiana Superdome in New Orleans. And the kids got this sense when they would sing and pray and worship and learn and listen and grow that the church was really big. And if we ever all got behind something, we could really make a difference in this world. So that was, one was a mission trip. Number two was we would go to the National Youth Gatherings. And the third thing that we would do is that we would go on a high adventure trip where you had to do things that were difficult, that were hard, that were challenging, that sometimes were a little bit scary. And the idea was there, if you confront your fears and still were able to kind of get through that with the help of one another and with the help of God. Here's the thing. One of the years that I was a youth pastor on that, I was in Fremont, Ohio. And we decided what we were going to do is we were going to go on a high adventure trip. We went to the mountains of Pennsylvania. And we were there in the mountains of Pennsylvania. We were there to go rappelling. How many of y'all know what rappelling is? All right, so we were there. We were rappelling. And what happened is that means that you have to actually step backwards off of a cliff. I mean, after you got all your safety gear and everything like that on and the people that were there at the camp decided that it would be a good idea if I went first to show all of the kids that even if you haven't done this before, that it was possible, right? So anyway, they strapped me in there. I looked over the side of the cliff and
It was a long way down. So they finished getting me strapped into all of my safety and stuff like that, and then they kind of got right up in my face and they gave me all of the instructions I was going to need. And then the guide that was there said, "How are you doing?" And I said, "Well, honestly?" He said, "Yeah." I said, "I'm a little bit nervous and a little bit afraid after looking over the edge of that cliff." And he said, "Yeah, I know." I was like, "Really? How do you know?" And he said, "Well, ever since you looked off the edge of the cliff, you stopped talking." And after that, we said a little prayer together. And I stepped backwards off of the edge. We were afraid sometimes when we were kids. I had a little fear when I was going backwards in the mountains of Pennsylvania. Jesus' disciples were afraid too. I mean, these 12 people who were eventually going to leave home and family so that they could evangelize the world, these people who were going to become the church, these people who were going to face kings and soldiers and judges, these people who were going to confront weather and hunger and all kinds of dangers. But at this point in time in their story, they were afraid. Even though they just seen Jesus feed the 5,000 with two fish and five loaves, that was our text for last week. This one immediately follows it. Even after they had seen Jesus feed the 5,000 with two fish and with five loaves, Jesus goes off by himself to pray. And the disciples get into a boat to go to the other side of the Sea of Galilee. If you remember the story from last week, the day was already spent, evening had already come, but the disciples got in the boat anyway to cross to the other side, but it was dark. So it was difficult to see your progress and how far you were getting as you were trying to go across. Besides that, the wind was against them. And they had been rowing for what it seems would have been hours if by the time Jesus comes to them, it's early in the morning. So they're not making any progress. They're not sure where they really are. The wind was against them. The waves were battering the boat. They were probably getting tired, so they were afraid. And then in the midst of all of that, they see something walking, coming towards them on the sea. What Scripture says there is they weren't just afraid. It says they were terrified. Somebody yells out, "It's a ghost." I mean, what else are you going to see that's going to be walking on the water except for those annoying little bugs when you're at the lake? Or if I guess you're down in South America, you've got those lizards that can run across the water. But outside of those things, what else are you going to see that's going to run across the water? So the disciples are not just afraid, they are terrified. But Jesus says, "Take heart." I looked that phrase up on the internet. This is what it said. It actually means feel more confident, feel more courageous, feel more hopeful. Don't be as sad. Don't be as worried. Don't be so defeated. We say it to one another to encourage one another in a difficult time. Anyway, Jesus says, "Take heart. It is I. Do not be afraid." And of course, we know the rest of the story. Peter gets out of the boat and get this. I mean, seriously, get this. He starts walking on the water. At first. But then he looks around at the wind and the waves, and it says he became frightened again. And when he does so, he starts to sink. He'd made it all the way out next to Jesus, though. He says, "Lord, save me." And Jesus reaches out his hand and says, "You have little faith. Why did you doubt?" And they get back into the boat,
and the weather clears up and they worship him. Okay. So we've been afraid. The disciples have been afraid. Let's go back to where we were before. What are you afraid of now? Where do you feel like you're sinking? I mean, I don't know, maybe it's financially. You think that you're sinking in bills and in debt so that it immobilizes you. Remember, Jesus fed 5,000 with two fish and with five loaves. He will invite you to step out of the boat so that you can walk strong again in confidence that he can provide. I don't know, are you guys afraid about your bodies? Do you feel like you might go under when you go visit your doctor and he starts talking about what you might need or what you might need to do? Remember, on both sides of the Sea of Galilee, Jesus had compassion and he healed them of all of their sicknesses and diseases. And I believe that Jesus promises to do that with us too, either here now or in a place where there is no more death, no more sickness, no more disease, no more pain, no more tears, and no more crying. Are you afraid of politics today? War? And remember, he is the King of Kings and the Prince of Peace. What if we had more faith in what he could do through us and outside us? Are you afraid for your families? Remember, he's a good, good father. I mean, I don't know. What are you afraid of? What I do know is that it is possible to step out of the boat. It is possible to step backwards off the cliff and to have faith. What I do know is that when we step out in faith, we are capable, through him who loves us and strengthens us, of doing things that are unbelievable, of doing things that are incredible. Don't believe me? In the story that we just read, Peter, not just Jesus, Peter started walking on the water. I had some people that were here last night, and all of a sudden when I said that, they went back to their Bibles. Here's how it read. So Peter got out of the boat, started walking on the water, and came toward Jesus. What, this story is recorded, so it's just supposed to be him? Not us? Peter was able to do it until his fear got a hold of him again. Yeah, because faith and fear are kind of not really compatible with one another. You know that if you read through your Bible, there's one phrase that appears in every book of the Bible. All 66 books, Old Testament and New Testament. One phrase is repeated in every book of the Bible. You want to know what it is? It says it either this way. It says, fear not or do not be afraid. Because fear immobilizes us. Fear makes us not try what's possible. I've read through the books of history. The only people who have changed the world were people who believed that it was possible. And if we have Christ with us, it is possible. Eyes focused on Jesus, not on the fear around us. The impossible things become possible because nothing is impossible with God. So you can step out on the water. You can step back over the cliff.
That's why I put on the bulletin cover for today. That's just not faith and fear. That's faith over fear. The hymn is number 459.

And now let us profess our faith with the words of the Apostles' Creed. I believe in God, the Father Almighty, creator of heaven and earth. I believe in Jesus Christ, God's only Son, our Lord, who was conceived by the Holy Spirit, born of the Virgin Mary, suffered under Pontius Pilate, was crucified, died, and was buried. He descended to the dead. On the third day, he rose again. He ascended into heaven. He is seated at the right hand of the Father, and he will come to judge the living and the dead. I believe in the Holy Spirit, the Holy Catholic Church, the communion of saints, the forgiveness of sins, the resurrection of the body, and the life everlasting. Amen. We will now receive the offering. Please be seated.

Let us pray for the church, the world, and all people according to their need. Each petition will end in, Lord, in your mercy, please respond, hear our prayer. Holy Father, we bow in adoration before your majesty. We stand in awe of your wisdom, power, and goodness. And we thank you for your strong, saving love made real for us in your dear Son. Send us your Spirit so we may boldly obey his commands and humbly crave his mercy. Lord, in your mercy, hear our prayer. Send your church into every corner of the world to preach the gospel of salvation through Christ alone. By your Spirit, give it humility, faith, and courage to proclaim your holy word with clarity and charity. Lord, in your mercy, hear our prayer. Protect this congregation from storms of contention, controversy, and confusion. Shelter us and help us trust you. Help us to say in word and deed, I love you, O Lord, my strength. O Lord, my stronghold, my crag, my haven, my God, my rock in whom I put my trust, my shield, the horn of my salvation, and my refuge, you are worthy of praise. Lord, in your mercy, hear our prayer. Shield us from natural disasters and from human malice and stupidity. Come down, O Lord, on the wings of wind. Scatter our enemies and deliver us from our anguish. Speak your word of peace upon the troubled earth and every human heart, and reign undisturbed as King and Lord of all. Lord, in your mercy, hear our prayer. Many people can say with the psalmist, the breakers of death rolled over me, and the torrents of oblivion made me afraid. We lift them before you, including Maurice Gardner, Karen Tegler, Sharon Van Langen, and Vic Beatty. Save them from everything that threatens to undo them. Lead them to a place of shelter, healing, and hope. Bless everyone who cares for them in any way. Lord, in your mercy, hear our prayer. Thank you, dear Father, for your servants who now rest from their earthly labors, especially those whose death touches us most closely. This weekend, we remember Dwayne Beatty. Give to us who still sail life's stormy seas faith to call upon you in confidence and hope. Give us love to encourage and help our neighbor in distress, and give us hope that clinging to your Son for dear life, we come safely into your embrace. Grant that we, with all whom you have redeemed, may sing with joy and worship with you forever. Lord, in your mercy, hear our prayer. Hear our prayers, O Father, and grant all that glorifies you and builds up your people. This we ask for Jesus' sake. Amen. And now we pray as with the words our Savior has taught us. Our Father, who art in heaven, hallowed be thy name. Thy kingdom come, thy will be done, on earth as it is in heaven. Give us this day our daily bread, and forgive us our trespasses, as we forgive those who trespass against us. And lead us not into temptation, but deliver us from evil. For thine is the kingdom and the power and the glory forever and ever. Amen. Creator, Redeemer, Sustainer, one God, bless, heal, and hold you today and always. Amen. Our closing hymn is hymn number 773, Precious Lord, Take My Hand.

0: You've been listening to worship services from First St. Paul's Lutheran Church. 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A traditional worship service is held Saturday evening at 6 p.m., then again Sunday morning at 8:25 in the sanctuary. 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
2: ABC News, I'm Mike Dabusky. House Democrat Alexandria Ocasio-Cortez not ruling out the possibility of a White House run. When asked about it on ABC's This Week Today, critics have raised concerns about her association with the Democratic Socialists of America. But ABC News Chief Washington correspondent Jonathan Carl says she's still one of the leading contenders in 2028.
3: The Democratic leadership sees her as one of the most electrifying figures in the party. There's still some apprehension about the direction that she would take the party, but she is seen as a leading Democrat. There is no question. Look at the primetime speaking role that she had at the convention in 2024. She's no longer an insurgent.
2: Israeli Prime Minister Benjamin Netanyahu says he's rejecting a 15-point proposal for Gaza, saying the IDF will not make any withdrawal until Hamas is truly disarmed. And New York State Police say they've taken Thomas Ryan, accused of murdering his father, into custody after a several-day-long manhunt. This is ABC News. A frightening scene near the Statue of Liberty. In New York City, rescue crews responding overnight to a capsized boat just off Liberty Island. Madeline Montero saw it all happen.
4: I just came in and I saw a lot of ambulances, firefighters, and then I saw that there were boats here, and then people were just speaking that there was a mother and a child that needs to be rescued from the water.
2: A 27-year-old woman and a 5-month-old baby were later pronounced dead at the hospital. 12 people in total were rescued and transported to area hospitals. The NYPD now confirms the boat's operator, 46-year-old Manuel Hernandez, has been arrested and charged with 13 counts of reckless endangerment. The Colorado Springs Fire Department says about 35 people were treated for heat-related illnesses at a tacos and tequila festival this weekend. 10 of those patients ultimately had to be hospitalized. Highs for Colorado Springs got up into the 90s yesterday. I'm Mike Dabusky, ABC News.
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9: Hey folks, it's a holiday episode as we'll open with a Christmas time episode of Our Miss Brooks. Then later we shift to a little drama as skilled voice talent Hal Burdick goes solo in the mid-1940s quarter hour series, Night Editor. This opening comedy program would air concurrently on radio and television from 1952 to 56, with pretty much the entire same cast, led by Eve Arden as Connie Brooks, with Gail Gordon as Principal Conklin, Jane Morgan as Landlady Mrs. Davis, and the students played by Richard Crenna as Walter and Gloria McMillan as Harriet. The only primary radio role switched up for TV was the character Philip Boynton. The shy biology teacher was primarily played by Jeff Chandler on radio, but by Robert Rockwell on TV. This episode about a Christmas clothing drive is from December 17th, 1950.
10: Our Miss Brooks, starring Eve Arden. It's time once again for another comedy episode of Our Miss Brooks, under the direction of Al Lewis. Well, in the years our Miss Brooks has been teaching English at Madison High School, her principal, Osgood Conklin, has made his own appraisal of her worth. Now, whenever a position of responsibility is open at Madison, Miss Brooks is the first name that pops into Mr. Conklin's mind.
11: That's so he can pop it right out again. Oddly enough, though, he did put me in charge of Madison's Christmas drive for secondhand clothing. I discussed my new duties with my landlady over breakfast last Friday.
12: But, Connie, Christmas is only 10 days off. Why did Mr. Conklin wait until now to start his clothing drive?
11: I guess he couldn't make up his mind about one important item, Mrs. Davis.
12: What's that?
11: Whether he should organize the teachers to get clothes for the needy, or organize the needy to get clothes for the teachers. But it is a good cause.
12: What are you donating, Connie?
11: I'm giving an old dress of mine, Mrs. Davis.
12: But you're the head of the drive. Is one dress enough?
11: I was going to give two, Mrs. Davis, but I remembered a Board of Education rule that says a teacher can't appear in public in a slip.
12: Well, I'm going to help out too, Connie. I've got my donation right on this chair.
11: Oh, that's very nice of you, Mrs. Davis.
12: I couldn't decide whether to give my old bathrobe or my old overcoat to the drive, but I finally made up my mind. Here you are, dear.
11: Say, this bathrobe is in pretty good condition.
12: That's the overcoat.
11: Well, I'd better get ready to leave. Walter Denton's picking me up soon.
12: Well, before you go, Connie, do you still plan on doing your Christmas shopping this afternoon?
11: Oh, yes, indeed, Mrs. Davis. I've got the $25 I saved up this year right in this envelope.
12: Good. I made out a little Christmas list of my own. I figured that with you being downtown anyway and me having so many things to do around the house, you wouldn't mind making a few simple purchases for me.
11: Oh, I'll be glad to, Mrs. Davis. What do you want me to get?
12: I've got the names and the presents all itemized, Connie, and here's $25 I've saved up.
11: How many presents do you want me to get?
12: Just for the immediate family. My sister Angela, my brother Victor, a couple of cousins. It only comes to 12 gifts altogether. Are you sure you don't mind doing my shopping for me, Connie?
11: Not at all, Mrs. Davis. I just have one problem.
12: What's that?
11: Who'll I get to do mine? It was very nice of you to secure these old clothes from your friends and neighbors, Walter. You must have put in quite a lot of effort into this drive.
13: For sweet charity and you, I'd bust a gut.
11: Walter, please. The word is burst.
13: Sorry. But how do you like my contribution, Miss Brooks?
11: It's lovely, Walter. Some old lady will be delighted with this lace shawl.
13: That's my old sweatshirt. I guess some moths took a taste of it.
11: Some moths left a taste of it. Thanks for the contribution.
13: Well, that's not all I'm doing for your drive, Miss Brooks. Wait till you see the headline in the school paper today.
11: The Monitor? What does it say?
13: It says, Miss Brooks needs clothes desperately. Does that sound urgent enough, Miss Brooks?
11: Urgent? Sounds like I was caught backstage at a burlesque show. I appreciate your interest in this drive, Walter, and if there's ever anything I can do to reciprocate...
13: There he is, Miss Brooks. You see, I haven't bought Harriet Conklin her Christmas present yet, and I thought maybe you could make a suggestion.
11: Well, what kind of a present do you have in mind?
13: Well, I want something that appears luxurious without being excessively opulent. Something steeped in gentility rather than touched by flamboyance. In a word, it should be a gift that conveys to its recipient all the ardor and sincerity of its meticulous donor.
11: How much do you want to spend?
13: A buck and a quarter.
11: Why don't you just send her your description of what the gift should be like? I'll try and help you out, though, Walter. I'm doing my Christmas shopping this afternoon. Maybe I'll get an idea.
13: Miss Brooks, did you say that you're going shopping today?
11: I get the feeling that yes would be a fatal answer here. But yes, Walter, I am.
13: Oh, what a fortunate coincidence. Now, what could be simpler than to leave the selection of Harriet's present up to you?
11: But, Walter, I've got so many
13: You'll
11: things.
13: Be passing the store counters anyway, Miss Brooks. And who has a finer taste than you have? Who has a better sense of values? An eye for beauty.
11: Walter, you ought to know me well enough by now to realize that flattery will get you somewhere.
13: Do it. Oh, I can't think of anyone I'd rather have select presents for Harriet and my mother.
11: Well, I figured, wait a minute, who raised?
13: Oh, it'll be a cinch, Miss Brooks. Well, my mother is very easily pleased.
11: That's obvious.
14: After all,
13: who knows women and their desires better than you do? And while you're there, you can get my father's present, too.
11: Why, Walter, you're implying that I know men and their desires, too.
13: Do you know men? Oh, Miss Brooks, when it comes to men, no one even comes near you.
11: Don't rub it in.
13: Here, Miss Brooks, take this $5 bill and put it in your bag.
11: All right, Walter. Oh, dear, I forgot my bag. I'll just put it in this envelope with the other money.
13: I'm sure grateful for this favor, Miss Brooks. I know you wouldn't do this for just anybody.
11: You're right, Walter. This year, I'm doing it for just everybody. Why, hello, Mr. Boynton. What brings you to first year English?
15: Miss Brooks, I've got something for you.
11: Well, it took you long enough to find it out. You mean those clothes?
15: Yes, I brought some things in for the drive. Something of mine and a suit of Mr. Conklin's. He asked me to bring it in before your first class starts.
11: Oh, we've got minutes yet, Mr. Boynton. Just put them down with the rest of the things.
15: Okay. Say, that's quite a stack you've got there.
11: I know, I've been dieting.
15: I was talking about the pile of clothes. I wish I could have given more to the Christmas drive than I did, Miss Brooks.
11: I think you've made a splendid contribution, Mr. Boynton.
15: You do?
11: Some shivering derelict will be tickled with those tennis shorts.
15: Those are slacks, Miss Brooks. It's just the way they're folded. I'd like to have given a suit like this one Mr. Conklin donated. This still has plenty of wear in it.
11: It does seem to be in pretty good shape.
15: I'll say it does. Why, with a little fixing here and there, a few alterations, a good cleaning and pressing...
11: Get that look out of your eye. He'd recognize it on you in a minute. By the way, where's your jacket?
15: Oh, this bundle was pretty heavy, so I left it in the lab. I can work better this way, if you'll forgive my shirt sleeves. Now, can I help you sort these clothes?
11: Oh, no thanks, Mr. Boynton. They'll do that at the mission. They're sending a truck for the stuff around lunchtime. At least I hope it gets here by then. I don't want to get tied up this afternoon. I have a lot of Christmas shopping to do.
15: Oh, I see. Miss Brooks, could I ask you something?
11: I do. I mean... Why, of course, Mr. Boynton.
15: You say you're going to do your Christmas shopping this afternoon?
11: What in the world gave you that idea?
15: You just said so.
11: Me and my big mouth. Well, I am going to shop, Mr. Boynton, but
15: I
11: don't...
15: Oh, what a fortunate coincidence. I've got to clean up my lab today, and, well, if you're going to be downtown anyway, what would be simpler than to leave the selection of my parents' gifts to you?
11: Mr. Boynton, I simply won't have time.
15: Oh, but, Miss Brooks, you'll be passing the store counters anyway, and who has finer taste than you have?
11: Who has a better sense of values or an eye for beauty?
15: Well, who indeed? I can't think of anyone who would know better what my parents and my Aunt Mattie and Uncle Fred would like.
11: Aunt Mattie and Uncle Fred?
15: They're Cousin Liza's parents. Oh, she's on the list, too, right after Mike and Danny, my twin nephews.
11: Well, what about your Boy Scout troop? Don't you want me to get presents for them?
15: Will you have time?
11: Sure, I stay open late during the holidays. Look, Mr. Boynton, I'll get as much of your shopping done as I possibly can.
15: Oh, fine. Here's the list, Miss Brooks, and here's $20.
11: Oh, I'll just slip it into this envelope with Mrs. Davis's and Walter's and my money.
15: Walter and Mrs. Davis have money in there, too?
11: Yes, they've also subscribed to the Brooks Shopping Service. Now, I've got to get over to the home economics room. The kids in there were supposed to collect some stuff for the drive, too.
15: Well, I'll give you a hand, Miss Brooks.
11: I'll take it. Oh. First, I'd better put this envelope in my desk. Oh, dear, it's locked, and I've left the key at home in my bag. Would you mind putting the envelope in your trouser pocket, Mr. Boynton?
15: Well, this is a trifle embarrassing, Miss Brooks, but I'm afraid I've got holes in all my pockets. I'm still a bachelor, you know.
11: I know. I mean, that's easily remedied, Mr. Boynton.
15: Well, of course it is. While we're in the home economics room, you can sew up the pockets.
11: That's not what I had in mind, but it's a start. Meanwhile, I'll just put this envelope in the breast pocket of Mr. Conklin's suit on top of this pile. It'll be safe here for a few minutes.
15: Well, it's safer than carrying it around, I guess.
11: All set. Come on, Mr. Boynton, we're off to get domestic. I hope they've got a nice batch of stuff in there. Mr. Conklin expects to surpass last year's drive.
13: Well, here are the bundles, Harriet. Yeah, but there's no sign of Miss Brooks. I guess the people from the mission got here sooner than she expected.
14: I guess so.
13: Well, come on. Let's haul this stuff out to their truck.
14: But, Walter, don't you think we should consult Miss Brooks before we take it?
13: Why bother her about it? She knows where it's going. Besides, we're saving her the trouble of carrying this stuff out herself.
14: Well, if you think so, Walter.
13: Believe me, when Miss Brooks finds out what we've done for her, she'll thank us till she's blue in the face.
8: And that's the end of Act One of Our Miss Brooks. We'll be back with more right after this.
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1: Daytime highs approaching 91 this afternoon under mainly clear skies, northeasterly winds 5 to 10 miles per hour. Partly cloudy skies, tonight lows dip down to about 68. Daytime highs approaching 91, tomorrow mainly cloudy skies expected. A blend of clouds and sun, Tuesday with daytime highs approaching 95, 88 Wednesday. From the Weatherology Weather Center, I'm Staff Meteorologist Jennifer Wojcicki. Currently, it's 79 degrees.
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3: Well, when I got back to my room and discovered the absence of Mr. Conklin's suit containing $75 belonging to Walter, Mrs. Davis, Mr. Boynton, and me, I was fit, as the old expression goes, to be tied. The suit itself wasn't worth it anywhere near $75. In fact, no suit of Mr. Conklin's is worth that much money, even with him in it. But my problem now was getting it back. And in my first free period, I headed for the biology lab to consult Mr. Boynton.
4: Good morning, Miss Brooks.
3: Oh, it's you, Mr. Conklin. You startled me.
4: Really? But I addressed you in quite a well-modulated tone.
3: I guess that's what startled me. That is, I didn't see you sidle out of your office.
4: I don't sidle, Miss Brooks. There's absolutely no necessity for me to pussyfoot through the halls of Madison.
3: Oh, I know it's not a necessity, Mr. Conklin. Sort of a luxury. I'm a little upset this morning, sir, about the clothing drive.
4: But I understand you've done a splendid job. In fact, I stepped out here to congratulate you on vindicating my confidence in you.
3: Well, that's very nice, Mr. Conklin, but
4: It didn't take me long to select the right person to head the Christmas drive, Miss Brooks. The moment the idea of old clothes hit me, I thought of you.
3: I was a natural, all right.
4: Of course, I gave other members of the faculty my careful consideration, too. But it wasn't long before I said to myself, Osgood, Miss Brooks is your man.
3: Isn't it funny? That's how Mr. Boynton feels about me, too. Look, Mr. Conklin, there's something I've got to do
4: I wouldn't keep you from your work for the world. Especially such charitable work, Miss Brooks. If more of us could realize what genuine satisfaction the spirit of giving evokes, the world would be a brighter place.
3: Well, I'm brightening my little corner like mad.
4: This is a great thing we're doing, Miss Brooks, giving to our fellow man. This is the true Christmas feeling, and we must all give, give, give until it hurts.
3: It hurts, it hurts. Excuse me,
4: I wouldn't think of detaining you another minute. Oh, before you go, how did you like my contribution to the drive?
3: Wonderful, Mr. Conklin. It's a very nice suit.
4: I'll say it was nice. And it still had several years' wear in it. I just bought it in 46.
3: 1946? I mean, you can tell it's quite new.
4: Outside of a few battle scars, it hardly looks secondhand.
3: Battle scars?
4: Yes. Yes, like the time you spilled a bottle of ink on it. Not all of the ink could be removed.
3: Oh, but that wasn't even noticeable, Mr. Conklin.
4: No, it wasn't. After I had the suit dyed from brown to blue. However, that suit always held something for me.
3: It's loaded for me. That's what I've got to find out about, Mr. Conklin. You see, I left something in the pocket, and, well, I've just got to get back that suit.
4: But you can't do that, Miss Brooks. Once I've made a donation, I never take it back. How would it look to the folks at the mission?
3: But there's no way for them to tell your suit from any of the others.
4: Oh, but there is. My name is stenciled into the lining. Not that I wanted anyone to know I was giving, of course.
3: You just didn't want anyone not to know.
5: Oh, Daddy, there's a call for you in your office. Will you get it?
4: I'll call them back, Harriet.
5: But it's Mother. She says it's urgent.
4: With your mother, it's always urgent. Probably wants me to bring home a paper.
3: You'd better talk to her, Mr. Conklin. I'm going in to see Mr. Boynton about our predicament.
4: Very well, Miss Brooks, but remember, it is better to give than to receive.
3: That may be, Mr. Conklin. But if I may show off my background in English literature, there's another famous parable which goes, as good as it is to give, it's better to get back that which ain't yours to give.
4: What a fuss to make over a few dollars. Some people are just mercenary, I guess. Hello.

0: Yes, Martha, what is it? Have I had your necklace repaired yet? I don't remember your giving it to me. What? You put it in the pocket of my blue suit Wednesday night? Martha, was that my brown-dyed blue suit? It was. But I donated that to the Christmas clothing drive today. And that necklace had a genuine opal in it. I've got to get it back. I've got... I'm not excited. No, I... No. Now, don't give me that bull about charity. I'll get that suit back if I have to rip the mission apart with my bare hands.
1: Come in.
2: Oh, I'm glad I caught you before you went to lunch, Mr. Boynton.
1: I was just cleaning up the lab, Miss Brooks. What's the trouble?
2: Mr. Conklin's suit has been picked up and delivered to the mission.
1: Oh, that's nothing to get excited about. It's supposed to go there, isn't it?
2: Yes, but the money is still in it. I don't know what to do.
1: Oh, now, take it easy, Miss Brooks. What money is still in it?
2: The shopping money. Mine, Mrs. Davis's, Walter's, and yours.
1: I must have tripped over the stool. What time are they going to distribute this clothing, Miss Brooks?
2: This afternoon, Mr. Boynton. We've just got to get down to that mission and get the suit back.
1: Well, are you sure you could identify Mr. Conklin's suit?
2: With the things I've spilled on it, if I can't identify it, it'll identify me. How are we going to go about getting it?
1: Well, we'll simply park outside the mission and watch every person who leaves the premises. In that way, we're bound to see who walks out with Mr. Conklin's suit on. The rest is up to you.
2: What do I do? Pick his pocket while he waits for a bus?
1: Please, Miss Brooks, we'll devise some sort of scheme on the way downtown. Now, meanwhile, let's be calm about it. It isn't the end of the world, even if we fail to recover the money. Heaven forfend.

0: You've looked through this mission window for 10 minutes now, Miss Brooks. Have you seen Mr. Conklin's suit yet?
1: No, but I spotted the dress I donated, and I've been following its progress.
0: What's happened to it?
1: It's been rejected 3 times.
0: Say, isn't that Mr. Conklin's suit heading for the door?
1: Alone? Oh, you mean on that little man? Yes, I think it is. You better get on the other side of the door.
0: Oh, don't worry, Miss Brooks. I'll do my part to help get it back. Now, good luck.
1: Oh, pardon me, my good man.
2: Yeah?
1: May I speak with you for just a moment?
2: Yeah?
1: It's about that suit you've got on. Are you quite satisfied with it?
2: Yeah?
1: Yeah? Yeah, but look at the way it fits. If I were you, I'd take it back at once.
2: What do you want me to do, go around in my underwear?
1: Yeah, I mean, of course. Maybe you could get a better one. Now, there's no reason why you shouldn't do every bit as well as this man coming toward us now. I'm sure he got his suit in the mission. Pardon me, Bud, but did you get that suit at the counter inside?
0: Yeah.
1: It's contagious. You say that's a mission suit you've got on.
0: Well, sure, I just got it.
2: Boy, were you gypped.
1: Gypped? You mean to say you wouldn't like to look like he does?
2: If I wanted to look like he does, I wouldn't have turned in the suit they're burning.
1: Well, I didn't want to mention this, but I guess I'll have to. Do you know who wore that suit before you as recently as last Wednesday?
2: Who?
1: I don't want to come right out and say, but... Well, the fellow had his hands crossed on his chest with a lily in them.
2: A stiff, huh?
1: Let's just say he wasn't very active.
0: Now, don't you think you ought to trade that suit in for another one? After all, its last owner might not like the idea of your wearing it. He might come back after it.
2: Baloney. I don't believe in that kind of stuff.
3: Miss Brooks, Mr. Boynton, I've got to talk to you at once.
1: Why, Mr. Conklin, what are you doing here?
3: I've had a change of heart about my donation. I'd like to get it back.
2: Boy, what an Indian giver.
3: I don't believe I know you, my good man.
2: Ferguson's the name. Cosmo Ferguson.
3: How do you do?
0: But, Mr. Conklin, why do you want your suit back?
3: Because of something that my wife put into Ferguson, you're wearing my suit.
2: What do you mean, your suit?
3: I happen to have worn that garment as recently as last Wednesday.
2: Holy cow, it's a stiff.
3: What's that?
2: This lady said the suit was on a dead guy last Wednesday.
1: I must have caught you while you were dozing, Mr. Conklin.
3: Look, I've just got to have that suit back. It has a sentimental attraction for me. Be a good fellow and return it.
2: Nothing doing. I was handed this suit and told it was mine to keep. Now I'm leaving.
3: Wait. I'll get you another suit. Please, Mr. Ferguson, be reasonable.
2: No.
1: Oh, come on, Cosmo. You don't want that old suit.
0: Of course you don't.
3: Give it here.
2: Take your hands off of me, Pompous, or there'll be trouble.
1: That's the idea. You and him fight. I'll hold your coat.
2: I'm not gonna fight. I'm just going.
3: No, wait. I'll give you $5 for that suit.
2: I'm staying.
1: I'll give you $6 for it.
3: Miss Brooks, why are you bidding for this suit?
1: It's got a sentimental attraction for me, too. I've spilled more on that suit than any of your others.
3: I'll give you $10.
1: $12.
3: $18.
1: $19.
2: Gee, and I always thought they just sang songs at missions.
3: I'll bid $20.
1: $25.
3: $30.
0: Mr. Conklin, did you bid $30 for this old suit?
3: Yes, I guess I did. Let's make that 27.
1: 22.
3: 17.
1: 11.
2: Wait a minute now. I accept the lady's previous offer of 25.
3: But how do you know she has the money to pay for it?
2: Have you?
1: I will have as soon as I get that coat.
3: Just a minute. I'll give you $25 and the suit I've got on for that one.
2: It's a deal. Let's go inside and change.
3: We can do that later. Let's change coats immediately.
2: Okay.
3: There.
2: You know, I might parlay this mission business into a clothing factory.
4: Hello, Miss Brooks. Hi, everybody.
1: Walter.
4: Well, I'm all through helping out in the mission. How'd you like the way I handle things?
1: Oh, you were divine, Walter. But I can't talk to you right now. There's a matter of $75 I've got to recover. Mr. Conklin, now that you've changed coats, would you mind looking through the pockets, please?
3: That's just what I am doing, Miss Brooks, and I'd better find it. It's not here.
0: But it was in the inside breast pocket, Mr. Conklin.
3: No, it was not. It was in the side pocket.
4: Oh, you're both wrong. Harriet and I went through the pockets before we turned it into the mission people. We found Mrs. Conklin's necklace and all our shopping money, Miss Brooks.
3: What? Ferguson, give me back that coat.
2: Not a chance. I'm getting out of here. You people are all daffy.
3: But my $25. And you, Sue. Ferguson, wait. Cosmo, we'll make another deal.
4: What's the matter with old Marblehead? Mr. Conklin, why is he running after that bum?
0: You tell him, Miss Brooks.
5: All I can say is it's definitely better to give than to get, especially where Cosmo's going to get it.

0: Well, Cosmo didn't get very far because Mr. Conklin hit him with a flying tackle, recovered his coat and the money, and left. But Mr. Boynton and I felt so sorry for Cosmo that we chipped in and gave him $2.
1: Gee, thanks, folks.
0: Oh, you're very welcome, Cosmo. Merry Christmas. Now, if you'll excuse me, I've got to get on with my Christmas shopping.
1: Oh, are you going to do your Christmas shopping now, Miss Brooks?
0: Yes, I am.
1: Well, if you're going to be in the stores anyway, would you take this $2 and get something for me?
0: Well, what do you want, Cosmo?
1: A set of brass knuckles and Mr. Conklin's address.
0: Why, I'm surprised at you, Cosmo. Spending $2 for brass knuckles. For 49 cents, you can get a hammer.

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1: Our Miss Brooks, starring Eve Arden, is produced by Larry Burns, written by Al Lewis, with the music of Wilbur Hatch. Mr. Boynton is played by Jeff Chandler, Mr. Conklin by Gail Gordon. Others in tonight's cast were Jane Morgan, Dick Crenna, Gloria McMillan, and Carly Bates.
2: A Christmas clothing drive episode of Our Miss Brooks from December 17th, 1950. That was the great Parley Bear as Cosmo Ferguson, the fellow who bought Conklin's new suit. On radio, he's best remembered for the role of Chester, Marshal Matt Dillon's deputy, on Gunsmoke. But when that Western series was adapted for television, Bear was passed over in favor of Dennis Weaver as Chester. Of course, the rest of Gunsmoke radio cast were also replaced for television. That didn't happen, though, with Our Miss Brooks. Nearly the entire radio cast would also appear in the television version. Hey, I'm Greg Bell, and up next on When Radio Was, it's Hal Burdick in the 1940s series Night Editor. It begins right after this break.
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1: Edwards, the coffee with the extra flavor lift, brings you Night Editor. As the presses roll, we join Hal Burdick in the Night Editor's office for another of his newsroom yarns. Tonight, a delightfully humorous story titled, Boomerangs Do Come Back.
13: His arm drew back, swung forward in a mighty heave. The boomerang soared into the air, end over end, then flattened, whirling out of sight as it described definitely a great curve. Horace Twining uttered a cry of delight. It worked! Then he had a sinking sensation. The boomerang had made a curve all right, but it was never coming back to him. It was headed for Judge Appleby's house across the street.
14: 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Well, the Suburban Home Edition has been put to bed, and with a few minutes respite before time to start working on the next edition, Bobby has left his desk and strolled over to Hal's office in the far corner of the newsroom with the usual question on his mind.
15: Hey, you going out for coffee, Hal?
16: Well, I got to wait for proof on some changes in the big boss ordered in our page one editorial. It won't be long. Sit down, rest yourself.
15: Hey, what the dickens is that thing on your desk?
16: Oh, what does it look like?
15: Well, it looks like a boomerang.
16: Well, that's what it is.
15: But how come? Where'd you get it? What's it doing here?
16: Yeah, my nephew brought it to me from Australia, Bobby.
15: Boomerang. Hey, let's give it a toss and see if it'll come back.
16: No, you don't. One of those things is a dangerous weapon in the hands of an inexperienced person, my boy. As my friend Horace Twining once discovered.
15: And what happened to Horace Twining?
16: A terrifying and amazing experience. Oh, you couldn't get him to touch one of the things. To this day, he isn't certain that boomerangs aren't alive.
15: Hey, what are you trying to hand me anyway?
16: Well, let me tell you about Horace, Bobby. It all began at the dinner table the night of Horace Jr.'s 6th birthday, as the youngster began unwrapping his presents. As he tore the paper from one sent by his Uncle Ed, who had a way of always selecting the unusual, Mrs. Twining's eyes widened. What on earth is that thing? Horace picked it up. Huh, well, I'll be darned. It's a boomerang. Boomerang? Mrs. Twining sniffed contemptuously. Don't be silly. Boomerang is an Australian animal that hops around on its hind legs and carries its young in a pouch. Horace looked at her as one looks at a child that must be set to rights with parental patience. You're thinking of a kangaroo, my dear. A boomerang is an Aboriginal weapon. Oh. Well, what's it good for? Oh, you throw it at something and it comes back to you. Oh, Horace Twining, you ought to be ashamed of yourself telling such stories in front of your child. But a few minutes later, while Junior retired to the living room floor with an armload of presents, and Mrs. Twining began clearing the table, Horace slipped quietly out into the yard, the boomerang in his hand. For a moment he stood there looking down at it. His familiarity with boomerangs was slight, his nearest approach to one having been a picture in his old school geography. He rubbed one hand along the polished curved surface, wondering if that stuff about boomerangs returning to the thrower was true. Well, curiosity would be satisfied by no less than a trial. He drew back his arm, sent the boomerang spinning into the air, watching it follow a straight course and fall to the ground over near the garage. Just as he thought, a lot of eyewash, that coming back theory. And yet, a moment later, Horace, urged on by a primal instinct that began with the eating of an apple in a certain garden, had left the yard and was standing at the far end of a big vacant lot a half block down the street. It probably took a harder throw. He'd have a try at it anyway. Twilight was thickening to darkness, which was just as well. Might not be too reassuring for a junior cashier in the town's leading bank to explain he was out boomeranging or whatever the sport might be called. Folks might wonder. His arm drew back, swung forward in a mighty heave. The boomerang soared into the air, end over end, then flattened, whirling out of sight as it described definitely a great curve around a towering maple tree. Horace uttered a delighted little cry, then had a sinking sensation. It had made the curve all right, but it was never coming back to him. It was heading straight for Judge Appleby's yard. He waited for the crash of glass, but none came to him. However, there was no complete comfort in that. The judge's family was at a resort for a couple of weeks, and he was staying there alone. And for sure, Horace couldn't go over to the door and say, pardon me, Judge, I just lost my boomerang in your backyard. Not with Judge Appleby, a director in the bank. He would decide Horace Twining was off his nut and do something about it quickly. No, his curiosity had played him false. He could only go back home and hope. Hope that neither Junior nor his mother would think of the fool boomerang again. Had Horace only known it, Judge Appleby would have welcomed a call about boomerangs or anything else. The judge was sitting at his library desk, staring white-faced into the muzzle of a gun, held in the thick hand of a man hunched forward in the chair opposite him, dimly outlined by the fading light that fell through the windows. And the judge was hearing, "Now, you didn't believe me 10 years ago when you were sending me up for a stretch in the state pen and I told you I'd get you for it someday. Well, I'm making good on that promise. I'm the guy who calls the deal this time. You're talking like a madman, Krasnick. Yeah, maybe I am stir-crazy. Guys get that way in the big house. Put that gun away. Before you, I'm putting it away when I finish with you, mister." The judge's eyes swept frantically around the room. He might make a bolt for the open French doors that led to the garden, but he knew he would never get there. No, better to take it facing the gun than in the back. "All right, Appleby. This is it." He tried to cry out a last appeal, but the words were a tight knot in his throat. He closed his eyes against the blast that in a second would snuff out his life, strangely aware in his terror of the clean freshness of the night wind that blew back the drapes from the open door. Then he heard not the explosion of a gun, but a sharp cry of pain, the thud of a body falling to the floor, the crash of something hitting the desk. His eyes snapped open. The chair opposite was empty. The gun had fallen on the desk. His hand shot out to grasp it. He leaped out of the chair, circled the desk. On the floor, Krasnick was lifting himself on one elbow, blood trickling from a cut on his temple. But the judge was asking no questions. He was barking an order for Krasnick to stay where he was, while his free hand beat a tattoo on the telephone receiver cradle, and he shouted at Central to get the police there as fast as she could.
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3: Daytime highs approaching 91 this afternoon under mainly clear skies, northeasterly winds 5 to 10 miles per hour. Partly cloudy skies, tonight lows dip down to about 68. Daytime highs approaching 91, tomorrow mainly cloudy skies expected. A blend of clouds and sun, Tuesday with daytime highs approaching 95, 88 Wednesday. From the Weatherology Weather Center, I'm Staff Meteorologist Jennifer Wojcicki. Currently, it's 79 degrees.
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16: The police sergeant stayed behind as Krasnick was finally taken out to the car. I still don't get what it was that clouded him on the head, Judge.
4: Well, no more do I, Sergeant. I had my eyes closed when... Hey, Judge, what's this? The sergeant bent over to pick up an object from the floor. Huh? Well, I'll be doggone. It's a boomerang.
16: Eh?
4: Boomerang? Yeah. Why, sure. Look. He crossed to the open French doors. Yeah, must have come whizzing in this way and hit him. Oh, but who'd be out in my yard throwing boomerangs, Sergeant? Oh, these things carry a long ways, Judge. Yeah, long ways. Might have been thrown from clear across the street. Yeah, I know all about them. I made trips to Australia when I went to sea as a young fella. But would it knock a man off a chair? Oh, sure. A boomerang is a dangerous weapon. The sergeant stepped out into the yard. Yeah. Now, you hold it like this, see? Then you pull your arm back and you give it a throw. Holy smokes, Judge. The thing slipped out of my hand. Well, it won't go very far, Sergeant. Far? We don't know how far it'll go. And suppose it busts a window or smashes into a car or maybe hits somebody on the head. Oh, look, Judge. This could be bad for me. A knowing smile lighted Judge Appleby's face. Yes, I see what you mean. And I think perhaps we might reach an understanding. We are the only ones who know about the boomerang. With an election coming up, be much nicer if people were given to understand I disarmed and captured Krasnick with my bare hands. Yes, and better for you if people didn't know that that you... Oh, sure, Judge. I'll forget the boomerang if you will. Their hands met in the darkness. The bargain of silence was sealed. Over in his backyard, Horace Twining drew a pan of fresh water for the dog. His thoughts were still on Junior's lost present from Uncle Ed. Sooner or later, questions were going to be asked. He'd have to think up some story to tell about what happened to it. He bent over to put the water in front of the dog's kennel. Then he was plunging forward, face down in the pan. Someone had sneaked up behind him and given him a good, swift kick. He stood up, sputtering. There was no one else in the yard. But confound it, someone or something... There on the grass in the light from the kitchen window, the boomerang. A queer feeling came over Horace. It was impossible. It couldn't be, yet there it was. But how? A half hour had passed since he threw it, and that was in a vacant lot way down the street. His feeling now was a sharp little tingle of fear. This was uncanny. It was eerie, as if the darn thing had been sailing around all that time looking for him so it could come back to him. And irritated by his faithlessness, given him a swift kick to show it didn't like to be trifled with. Gave him the feeling there was something alive about it, something awesome and threatening, as if the ghost of some aborigine inhabited the wood. He picked it up gingerly, holding it between a thumb and forefinger, and it felt cold to his touch. Now the back door opened, and Mrs. Twining came out on the porch. For goodness sake, what are you doing with that boomeroo? Rang, my dear. Roo is the animal. Well, roo or rang, what are you doing with it? Planning to throw it at something and see if it'll come back to you? No, he shivered. No, my dear. I'm planning to put it in the ash can and let the men take it away in the morning. A boomerang is a far too dangerous an object to put in a small boy's hands.
16: Boomerangs do come back, my dear. And don't ask me how I know. I just do. That's all.
14: 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Well, boomerangs do come back, and so will Hal with another story for us next week. What's it to be, Hal?
16: Rusty Treadway hadn't been back to his college campus for 5 years. Not since the day old Professor John Prather flunked him off the team the day before a big game. This homecoming day, he returned, but with hatred in his heart. But a surprise awaited him in his meeting with the professor, and a bigger surprise for the man he hated. I call it Homecoming for Two, and I think it's a yarn you'll enjoy when I tell it in the newsroom next week. Good night.
2: From 1945, Night Editor, and the episode Boomerangs Do Come Back. 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Can you provide that one-name title? 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
1: ABC News, I'm Mike Dubusky. Fire crews up and down the West Coast are hard at work this weekend as several major blazes continue to wreak havoc on the region. Around 100 fires are burning in British Columbia, Canada as well. Meanwhile, parts of the Northeast are waterlogged today after a series of storms blew through this weekend.
2: Severe storms swept across the Northeast from New England to Maryland, leaving thousands without power in Massachusetts. This comes after the Northeast soaked from days of downpours. In Pennsylvania, intense rainfall on Friday leaving behind widespread flooding, stormwater forming lakes in parts of Westmoreland County.
1: ABC's Samara Theodore, New York Representative Alexandria Ocasio-Cortez not ruling out a run for the presidency in 2028 in an interview with ABC's This Week today. It comes as moderate Democrats launch a new ad campaign targeting members of the Democratic Socialists of America. And Israel is rejecting a new 15-point peace proposal for Gaza put forward by President Trump's Board of Peace. This is ABC News. New York State Police say they've taken Thomas Ryan into custody. The 32-year-old had been on the run for days after allegedly killing his father and setting fire to his home. A family in Monmouth County, New Jersey, had to call animal control after discovering a large python living in their backyard. ABC's Mike Marza has the story.
3: 8 feet long and slithering past you. When the Dailies realized what they were dealing with, they called the Monmouth County SPCA. Even they couldn't believe it.
4: The homeowner sent us a video of what we were actually dealing with, and when we all saw it, our jaws kind of dropped a little.
3: Animal control officers came out, but the big problem, the snake's big belly. So the Dailies called in a contractor friend. He tore up the shed's floorboards. The snake may now end up in a zoo or in the private ownership of a proper expert.
1: Wildlife officials say it was likely an exotic pet that got loose or was abandoned. Mike Dubusky, ABC News.
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8: I'm Greg Bell, and in a moment, we very cautiously venture into the Hermit's Cave. Then, following a tale of terror, we once again hear from a lady detective by the name of Phyllis Coe, as voiced by Peggy Allenby. Also featured in that mid-1930s serialized program known as the Phil Coe Mysteries, Superman star Bud Collier, his boyfriend Tom Taylor. While this opening program also debuted in the 30s, the first incarnation of the Hermit's Cave originated out of Detroit radio station WJR. Owner G.A. Richards also had a Los Angeles property, KMPC, and in 1940 a West Coast version was created. Online records indicate this episode, Blackness of Terror, is from that later version. Enjoy.
9: Now, the Hermit.
10: Ghost stories. Weird stories. Murders, too. The Hermit knows of them all. Turn out your lights. Turn them out. Ah. Have you heard the story? The blackness of terror. Then listen while the Hermit tells you the story.

0: It was 1 week ago today that Paul and I received the telegram about Papa. And since that hour, my life, my thoughts, my feelings have been deeply altered. I have learned the results of the blackness of terror, the hideousness of sin, and the horror of madness. On Wednesday last, about 10 p.m., a telegram was delivered to me. Who on earth can be sending me a wire?
1: Who else but your father?
0: But Papa always calls.
1: Well, before you open it, we're not going to Blue Acres this weekend. We haven't had one weekend to ourselves since we were married.
0: Oh, Paul, it is Papa.
1: I knew it.
0: No, you don't understand. Here.
1: Your father's seriously ill. Suggest you come at once. Dr. Lurie.
0: Papa.
1: Oh, now take it easy, Marlene.
0: He's never been ill a day in his life.
1: Your father's getting along in years, darling. You can't expect him not to have some bad days.
0: But Dr. Lurie says seriously ill. And he's usually terribly conservative. We must start at once. Oh, please understand me. I love my husband, Paul, very much. But up until the time I married, I had never left my father's side. We'd been inseparable. Ever since that dreadful morning, when as a little girl of 8 years, my papa had taken me on his lap, and after kissing me tenderly and brushing the curls back from my forehead, he had said,
2: "Little doll, your papa has something very sad to tell you. But you must be very brave, my darling. Your mother has left us. She has written this note to inform us."
3: "To Terence and Marlene. Life here at Blue Acres has grown intolerable for me. You're a little child, Marlene. And therefore I cannot explain some things to you. But Terence will know why I'm leaving. My little girl. Try to think kindly of your mother. I would take you with me if I could, but that is impossible just now. Your father is a wealthy man, and he can give you fine things. I know at Blue Acres you will grow up to be a lady of whom I shall always be proud, and a daughter whom I will love forever."
2: "Do not cry, my little doll. Had your mother loved you, she would never have left you. From this day forward, there'll be no mention of her name in this house. To us, she is dead."
0: It was some years later that I learned that my beautiful mother had left Papa and me and had run away with Philip Court, a chap the townspeople said was a worthless dauber in paint. Nothing was ever heard of my mother or him after they left Blue Acres. Nor did my father, Terence Lane, ever mention her name. He devoted his life to I had private tutors that came to Blue Acres to instruct me. The very best. Papa imported a master of the piano to teach me. We remained aloof from the world. The only woman in the household beside myself was Mrs. Eaton. Father always did the cleaning of the house, for Blue Acres is filled with priceless treasures. And when I would laugh at him dusting, he would always remark,
2: "Can't let her clumsy fingers touch this vase. It's worth $1,000 if it's worth a penny."
0: The years moved on, and I lived in a world of my father's creating. Until this last summer when I was 21 years old. One glorious summer night when the moon made golden patterns on the terraced lawns of Blue Acres, and the waters of the colored fountains centered in the ground shot a million rainbow lights into the night. When the French doors of the music room were opened wide to let the cool night air enter in, I sat at the piano playing the works of one of my favorite composers, Debussy.

0: Papa was not fond of Debussy, and as soon as I began playing, he got up from his chair and went to his study. But the haunting melancholy of Debussy suited me. It was a background to my dreaming, and the somehow lonely feeling of my heart that was growing stronger as the years wore on, with only Papa for my companion. I went on playing. And then suddenly, I was aware of the presence of another in the room. I felt it strongly even before I turned around.
1: Oh, please go on. It's beautiful. Suited to a night like this. Please.
0: I'm sorry, but I don't...
1: Oh, don't be sorry. I'm the one who owes you an apology for my intrusion. I'm Paul Wilde. I'm spending my vacation at the Truesdales, who live down the road a ways.
0: Oh, yes.
1: They told me there was a princess living at Blue Acres. But they didn't do you justice, young lady. No princess was ever quite so fair or lovely as you.
0: Please, Mr. Wilde.
1: The Truesdales also added that a dragon named Terence Lane guards the Princess Marlene with his life.
0: That was very unjust.
1: Really? Well, then, if you're not zealously guarded, how about taking a stroll with me? The night is wonderful. And if you're good, I'll reach up and pick you a necklace of stars to wear.
0: I'm sorry, Mr. Wilde.
1: You won't go?
0: It's late.
1: And Papa would object?
0: No.
1: Well, then, with your kind permission, I'll call tomorrow afternoon to gain his consent for a date tomorrow night. Do I have your permission?
0: Well, yes.
1: Fine. Then do something for me now, will you?
0: If I can.
1: Play something for me as I walk away. Shall we have something light and joyous this time? Something more in tune with the happiness in store for you and me. I'll be listening for our theme song.
0: Paul Wilde. Only those deeply in love can understand what I mean when I say it was adoration on sight. I knew that from that second until eternity, there would be none other for me than Paul. And true to his word, he was at Blue Acres the next afternoon, asking Father's consent for an evening with me. I didn't hear their conversation, but I did hear from Papa later.
2: My dear, I'm an old man, wise in the ways of the world. I've spent my entire life protecting you from the vulgar of this world. Worthless. Had I protected your mother more carefully, there never would have been the scandal in this house caused by her treacherous act.
0: But
2: I have already called into the city. This Paul Wilde is nothing but a simple clerk with poor wages.
0: Is there never to be anyone for me?
2: Of course, when the time comes. But this is not the time.
0: I had never disobeyed my father, but I did so that night. I sent Paul a note, and we met at midnight in the gardens of Blue Acres.
1: My Marlene.
0: Say it again, Paul. It sounds so wonderful. I've never had anyone but Papa speak my name with love.
1: My Marlene. I have a lifetime of love to give you. A heart bursting with love for you. Do you love me, my darling?
0: Oh, yes, Paul.
1: Say it.
0: I love you. Oh, I love you.
1: And now say this. I love you enough to leave Blue Acres and marry you, Paul.
0: I love you enough to leave. Oh, Paul, I can't. I can't do that to Papa.
1: Must you give up your life to him?
0: No, but to leave him, his mother did.
1: Then will you let me go out of your life?
0: No. No. There were other surreptitious meetings. There were arguments, persuasions, protestations. But in the end, love won out. Paul and I ran away and were married. I will never forget the following day when Paul and I returned to Faith's father.
2: What is done cannot be undone.
0: Papa, you forgive me.
2: Yes, I forgive you.
0: Oh, Papa. Paul, isn't he wonderful?
2: You are the love of my life. And if Paul realizes this, he will not keep you absent from me for any long periods of time.
0: Of course not, Papa. Blue Acres will continue to be our home. But I hadn't reckoned with Paul when I made this statement. He would not quit work and live at Blue Acres off Papa's bounty, as he called it. So for the time being, we'd been spending weekends at Blue Acres. At this moment, I felt a little resentful that Paul had taken me away from Papa. We arrived at Blue Acres, and Mrs. Eaton opened the door to us just as dawn was breaking over Blue Acres.
3: Oh, at last you've arrived. Come in.
0: Papa?
3: Your father's a very sick man.
1: What is it, Mrs. Eaton?
3: I think, Miss Marlene, you should let Dr. Laurie explain.
1: Oh, here. I'll take the luggage upstairs.
0: I'll go to Father.
3: You'll find him in his study. Doctor had a bed set up in there where it's easier for me to care for him. Besides, he seems more content there.
0: Hasn't Dr. Laurie gotten a nurse for Papa?
3: We tried it, but he wouldn't have one. We'd better knock on the door. Doctor's in there with him now.
4: Come in.
0: Papa. I ran across the room to my father's bed. I looked down at him, and then in dismay at Dr. Laurie. For my father's face was a horrible sight, twisted and pulled out of shape. And his eyes, his burning eyes, they were staring at me wildly. I reached out for his hand, cried out to him, Papa! What is it, Dr. Laurie?
4: Stroke.
0: Oh, Papa, don't worry. Dr. Laurie will get you well again. Can you hear my voice?
4: I'm not quite sure this morning, but I think so. He does know who you are. Come outside with me, Marlene. I want to talk to you.
0: I'm going in the drawing room, Papa, to talk to Dr. Laurie. I'll be right back, and then I won't leave. I won't leave until you're well again. Come in the drawing room, Doctor. I should never have left him.
4: Fiddlesticks. You did the right thing.
0: But my marriage has brought this on. He loved me so, and I love him. He's been lost with me gone.
4: Marlene,
0: Dr. Laurie, his eyes.
4: Yes, my dear. I was just about to talk to you of this.
0: What is it?
4: I wish I knew. Your father is suffering from some terrible fear that I'm inclined to think is nothing to do with his fear.

0: Cave. We'll be back with more after this.
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7: Mainly sunny this afternoon with highs around 90. Northeast winds 5 to 10 miles per hour. Lows around 69 and foggy tonight. Mainly cloudy with fog early, tomorrow 90. High temperatures reach up to 93 Tuesday with a slight chance of rain showers. 88, cloudy skies with a few peaks of sun Wednesday. That's a look at your latest forecast from the Weatherology Weather Center. I'm staff meteorologist Jennifer Wojcicki. Right now, 80.
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8: It filled my heart with sorrow to see my father suffering such pain and discomfort. And the look in his eyes, the mad, wild look, was almost more than I could bear. At last night came. I rejoiced when I heard Mrs. Eaton usher Dr. Laurie in. He and I sat by Father's bed while the heavy minutes ticked past.

0: to be no change in his condition. But as night wore on and it was fast reaching midnight, there was a change in his eyes. The fear in them was so marked that I trembled from it. Dr. Lorry said...
1: Do you see? His eyes.
0: Yes.
1: It's as if he sees something we don't see.
0: Yes. It was so. His eyes seemed to be riveted on the door to his study. And it was then that I thought I heard a low moan. What was that?
1: I don't know.
0: It didn't come from Father.
1: No. But look at him now.
0: Now Father's eyes were trained in closer to his bed. He was struggling, attempting to lift his hands. It was very plain to me, and I cried out. Doctor, there's some unseen thing standing over Papa's bed.
1: That is the way I diagnose it.
0: There is.
1: Something unseen to us.

0: An unseen spirit, eh? Witnessed only by the dying. What does Lawrence Terrence Lane see, eh? What causes him to fear so mightily? The hermit will tell you before the night is done.
1: And now the hermit will continue.
0: Only a few minutes have passed, but Marlene, in her anxiety to aid her father in his terrible fear, only makes matters more difficult. Now it appears that the dying man wishes his beloved daughter out of the room, too. And so Paul, the husband of Marlene, with his arms about her, leads her from the room, guides her into the music room, where she sinks into a chair, sobbing softly. Listen.
2: Darling, if you get overwrought, ill, you won't be able to help your father.
3: Oh, Paul, it's so dreadful. I tell you, Papa sees things there in his room. Some vision that frightened him. I saw the bedclothes move and Papa wasn't touching them.
2: Please, dear, try to control your nerves. Shall I have Mrs. Eaton make you some tea? It'll help soothe you. I'll be right back, darling. Only take a second.
3: Paul went into the kitchen. I sat trying to get a hold of myself. It was only a few minutes after he'd left the room. Once again, I was aware of the same sound I had heard in Father's room. The sound that had made his eyes turn mad with the terror of it. Was I too losing my mind? What was the answer to this strange phenomenon? A sound that to my ears was exactly like that of a woman moaning. At first it was close to me in the music room, and then it grew fainter, but still distinct. And though it's difficult to believe, there was a second when I felt as if something had brushed past my chair, had touched my shoulder. I cried out for Paul. Paul! Paul!
2: What is it? I'm right here.
3: Paul, listen. Do you hear a strange sound?
2: What sort of a sound?
3: A sound like a woman moaning.
2: No.
3: I heard it distinctly. You listen.
2: Hey, you drink this tea and forget about such things.
3: Please, Paul, quiet. Now, do you hear?
2: By George.
3: You do hear it?
2: Some unusual sound.
3: Where is it coming from?
2: I don't know.
3: There it is again.
2: Yeah. Sort of seems to be coming from these walls of the music room.
3: That's it.
2: Or from out on the terrace.
3: Oh, it's nearer than that.
2: Here, in this wall behind the piano.
3: Yes. Why are you feeling the walls?
2: This panel here. Look.
3: Why, it's the panel that opens. I've lived here all my life and I never knew of it before.
2: And in a room in here.
3: And you can hear the moaning from here much closer.
2: Marlene, get the candle from the piano. I'm going to look around in here.
3: Yes. Here, Paul.
2: Yeah, this passage in here must lead to another room in the house.
3: I'm coming with you.
2: And the moaning we heard was from someone in the adjoining room from here.
3: Paul, wait. Here, look.
2: What is it?
3: This enormous chair. Listen. Quick, there's someone inside this chair.
2: I believe you're right.
3: Hurry, they'll smother to death.
2: Now, it's locked.
3: Locked? Someone's been pushed into this chest and it's been locked against them. Hurry, can't you break it open?
2: I'm going to try. Now the lock is giving now.

0: Not one skeleton, Paul. Two.
1: Two.
0: I'm going to take this chest into Terence Lane's room. When I question him and show him what we've found in his secret hiding place, no doubt we'll have the answer to our tragedy and our riddle.
2: When confronted with the chest and the skeletons of human beings found in it, when asked questions by Dr. Laurie that Papa could answer by a nod of his head, we found the solution to the mystery of Blue Acres. Yes, the skeletons were those of Philip Court and my mother. My father had killed them before they ever got away from the house, the night Mother intended to leave him. Dr. Laurie filled in many blank spaces in the life of my mother and father.
0: Your father was an insanely jealous man, Marlene. He would allow her no friends. He even went to the city alone and bought her gowns for her. He would allow no one to look upon her. He hated me because I attended her at your birth.
2: Oh.
0: I was surprised when he allowed you to get away from him and marry Paul. But I've figured that out now.
1: What do you mean, Doctor?
0: I found a large quantity of arsenic in his desk.
1: Great heaven.
0: I'm sure it was his intention to do away with you, Paul. Then, once again, he could have Marlene to himself.
2: Take me away, Paul. Paul and I left Blue Acres next morning. Terence Lane, my father, is still living. Mrs. Eaton cares for him. I haven't been out since that horrible night when the moaning of my mother's spirit led me to her grave. But we will go out this weekend if he's still living. Paul says I can never be happy unless I forgive him. Besides, the eyes of my father show madness in the evening after darkness gathers. And so we know he is tortured enough. Each night he must see the spirit of my mother standing over his bed, accusing him of his crime of double murder.

Yes. Terence Lane lies suffering for his guilt, unable to speak to those who stand beside him. And in the nighttime, a vision of a woman appears before him. The vision of one whom he murdered because of his insane jealousy. Yes. Terence Lane has learned during these last hours the blackness, the awful blackness of terror. Turn on your lights. Turn them on. I'll be back. Pleasant dreams.

0: All characters, places, and occurrences mentioned in the Hermit's Cave are fictitious, and similarity to persons, places, or occurrences is purely accidental.
1: Blackness of Terror, as presented on the Hermit's Cave. Records indicate that was a production from the 1940s Los Angeles-based version. If so, that was likely Mel Johnson in the role of the Hermit. I'm Greg Bell, and coming up next on When Radio Was, the female detective series, The Philco Mysteries. It begins right after this.
2: I am the Whistler, and I know many things, for I walk by night. I know many strange tales hidden in the hearts of men and women who have stepped into the shadows. Yes, I know the nameless terrors of which they dare not speak.
3: Step into the shadows for dark and suspenseful tales of miscalculated misdeeds with Radio Spirit's 6-CD collection, The Whistler, One Dark Night.
2: It was night, but even with the protection of darkness, Max Tyler crouched low on the apartment house fire escape. He was tense, alert, ready to run. And suddenly it happened.
3: Across 12 chilling episodes, The Whistler's stories lead you step by step through the setup and the slip-up, the double-cross and the downfall.
4: All right, now come on, move. 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I said move.
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1: 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I believe she's voiced by Peggy Allenby, with Superman's Bud Collier as boyfriend Tom Taylor. 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

0: deserved it, trying to get away with something like that.
1: 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It's yours just for the asking. 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Follow the action of the program on the diagram as you listen and hear Philco, the girl detective, find the guilty person in her newest case, Last Will and Testament. Here's another opportunity for you to win some of that $50,000 in cash prizes. As our scene opens, Philco is just receiving a long-distance telephone call.
2: Yes, I'm Phyllis Coe. Who's calling, please?
3: Oh, Phil, this is Barbara Roswell.
2: What is it, Barbara?
3: I'm up at Lonely Winds. My Uncle Daniel's estate. Oh, Phil, you've got to help me.
2: Barbara, what's happened?
3: It's Uncle Daniel. I can't talk on the phone any longer. But please come.
2: All right, dear. I'll get Tom Taylor to drive me right up.

0: Yeah?
1: Is Miss Barbara Bosworth here?
0: Yes, come in. You're Miss Cole, aren't you?
1: Yes, I am.
0: I'm Corporal Palmer, State Police. Us boys have heard a lot about you, Miss Cole. I'm sure glad to meet you in person.
1: Thank you. Where is Miss Bosworth?
0: Right there in the sitting room. Go right in.
1: Come on, Tom.
2: Righto.
3: Oh, Phil, I'm so glad you've come.
1: Hello, Barbara, dear. You know Tom Taylor, of course.
3: Yes. How do you do?
2: Look here, what's happened?
3: Oh, Phil, Uncle Daniel's been murdered.
1: What? Barbara.
3: Oh, Phil, you've got to help us.
1: Us? Who else is in the house?
3: My father, my aunt, and the housekeeper. They're all upstairs.
1: Barbara, tell us exactly what happened.
3: Well, Uncle Daniel invited my father, Aunt Ellie, and me here to dinner last night.
2: Your father is Dr. James Bosworth, the heart specialist, isn't he?
3: Yes. He and Uncle Daniel were brothers, and Aunt Ellie's their sister.
1: Please go on, dear.
3: After dinner, Uncle Daniel asked us to assemble in the library. That's the room right next to this one.
1: I see.
3: After we were seated around the library table, Uncle Daniel sent me out to the kitchen to get Mrs. Clemens. Uncle Daniel was an invalid, you know.
2: Who was Mrs. Clemens?
3: The housekeeper. She's been here with Uncle a great many years. I brought Mrs. Clemens back to the library, and we took our seats at the table with the others. Then Uncle Daniel took a small piece of paper from his pocket and gave it to my father. And Uncle Daniel was saying,
4: James, this is the combination of my safe. The safe is in the wall behind that oil painting. Now go over there and open it.
5: All right, Dan. I've often wondered where that safe was.
4: I dare say you have. But I don't like people meddling in my affairs.
6: Fine way to talk to your own flesh and blood.
4: Ellie, you give your tongue a sleigh ride. When I want your opinion, I'll ask you for it.
6: I suppose your housekeeper knows all about the safe.
3: Oh, no, Miss Bosworth, honestly.
4: Ellie, leave Mrs. Clements alone. Now, Mrs. Clements, if my sister bothers you again, change your seat.
7: Yes, Mr. Bosworth.
5: Well, Dan, the safe's open.
4: There's a long envelope lying right in the front. Bring it here.
5: Here you are, Dan. Shall I open it?
4: No, I can do that much for myself. I brought you here tonight to read you something. There's a lawyer coming out in the morning, and he's going to draw up my last will and testament from this pile of notes I've written in my own hand. It takes the place of the will that you all know about, the one that I made several years ago. I invited you all to sleep here tonight so that you could be present when the will is drawn. Now, here's what I'm going to get him to put in my will. To my brother James, $1,000 as a token of my affection.
6: What? $1,000?
5: Quiet, Ellie. That's very kind of you, Daniel.
4: Now, Ellie, here's what I say about you.
6: Yes, Daniel?
4: To my sister, Ellie, $1,000.
6: What?
4: Be quiet. I'm not finished. To my niece, Barbara, with deep affection and gratitude, $10,000.
3: Why, Uncle Daniel, I don't know what to say.
5: Thank you, Dan. I'm grateful to you for my daughter.
4: And to my housekeeper, Josephine Clements, as a reward for 20 years of untiring and devoted service during my long period of sickness, I give and bequeath the balance of my estate to use as long as she may live.
6: Good heavens, Daniel.
4: Shut up, Ellie.
3: Mr. Daniel, I don't know what to say.
6: I shouldn't think you would, Mrs. Clements. What have you done to twist my brother around your finger this way?
5: Ellie.
6: Don't Ellie me, James Bosworth. If you had a spark of family pride, you'd fight this will to your last breath.
3: And Ellie.
6: It's spite work, that's what it is. Just because I wouldn't give up my life to a disagreeable invalid.
5: Now, Ellie, it's Dan's money. I'm sure he wouldn't be doing this if he didn't think Mrs. Clemens deserved it.
3: Thank you, Mr. James. And Mr. Daniel, I only hope that the responsibilities of all that money will not be mine for many years.
4: Well, Mrs. Clemens, I haven't long for this earth. I'm sure of that. Here, James, put these papers back in the safe until that lawyer comes in the morning.
5: Certainly, Dan.
4: Now it's getting late. Why, it's 12:05. Let's all get to bed before Ellie busts loose again.
6: No, you've no need to talk like that, Daniel Bosworth. I'm not as bad as you think I am.
3: Oh, Mrs. Clemens, I'll help Uncle Daniel upstairs.
7: Oh, thank you, Miss Barbara.
4: You coming to bed, James?
5: In a little while, Dan. I noticed you have one of those new XX Philco radio sets in the sitting room.
4: Yes, I've only had it about a week.
5: I've heard that this new Philco gives excellent reception on foreign stations. I think I'll go in there and see what I can pick up.
6: Why, you'd want to listen to a lot of foreign drivel is beyond me.
5: I suppose it is, Ellie. But I'd like to try it anyway. Good night, all.
6: Yeah, good night, Jay.
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5: Mainly sunny this afternoon with highs around 90. Northeast winds 5 to 10 miles per hour. Lows around 69 and foggy tonight. Mainly cloudy with fog early, tomorrow 90. High temperatures reach up to 93 Tuesday with a slight chance of rain showers. 88, cloudy skies with a few peaks of sun Wednesday. That's a look at your latest forecast from the Weatherology Weather Center. I'm staff meteorologist Jennifer Wojcicki. Right now, 80.
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7: Well, Phil, I slept very soundly all night long.
8: And when was the body found, Barbara?
7: This morning at 8 o'clock when Mrs. Clemens took Uncle Dan his breakfast. My father examined the body and found blood on his ear and on the pillow. Father said it was murder. He called the state police and then I phoned you.
8: I see. And what have the police found?
7: They searched the house and found a long hat pin stuck in Mrs. Clemens' pincushion. There were bloodstains on it, but no fingerprints. The pin had been used to pierce Uncle Dan's brain through his ear. Oh, Phil, it's so awful.
9: Oh, you poor kid. Must have been an awful shock.
8: Have the police discovered anything else?
7: Yes. The safe was found open, and his notes for the will were missing. Oh, yes, and the police found a torn piece of one of the notes under Uncle Daniel's bed.
8: Then the safe must have been robbed before your uncle was murdered. How long had he been dead when Mrs. Clemens found him?
7: The coroner said about 6 or 7 hours.
8: I see. The murder must have taken place around 1 or 2 o'clock in the morning. Barbara, will you please ask Mrs. Clemens and the rest to come here?
7: All right, Phil. I'll explain who you are and have them waiting in the hall.
9: Well, Aunt Ellie sounds like a charming woman, doesn't she?
8: Tom, I don't think she's quite as bad as she pretends to be.
10: Uh-huh. Mrs. Cole?
8: Oh, yes, Mrs. Clemens. Please come in. Mrs. Clemens, was it your hatpin that killed Mr. Daniel?
10: Yes, Miss Cole. It was the silver one with my initials that poor Mr. Dan gave me for Christmas.
8: Oh, of course. Now, when Dr. James Bosworth examined the body, did he say how long his brother had been dead?
10: Yes. He said Mr. Daniel had been dead about 2 hours at the most.
8: I see. Do you know anything about the murder, Mrs. Clemens?
10: Oh, no. No, I don't. I don't. Everybody thinks I did it because my hatpin was used. But I swear I didn't do it.
8: All right. You may go. And thank you very much.
11: Well, I suppose you're going to prove that I murdered Daniel. Is that your idea?
8: Of course not, Miss Ellie. Please close the door.
11: I hope you're not going to let that Mrs. Clemens get out of this house.
8: Now, Miss Ellie, what makes you think that old housekeeper murdered your brother?
11: Well, she had that sickening sweet way about her. Acted like sugar wouldn't melt in her mouth.
8: Oh, don't you see? If Mrs. Clemens did murder your brother, it's hardly likely that she would have stolen or destroyed the notes for the will. Those notes were her only proof that she was included in the bequest.
11: I believe she's feeble-minded enough to have destroyed the notes. If so, she'll never get a cent.
8: And who will get the estate?
11: Those who have a right to it. Daniel's own flesh and blood, James, Barbara, and me. Now, I'm not going to stay here another minute. You have no right to butt in.
12: Oh, here's my brother James. He'll tell you the same thing.
13: Come in, Dr. Bosworth.
14: Thank you, Miss Cole.
15: It's awfully kind of you to come all the way out here to help us.
13: I'm glad to help Barbara any way I can. Well, this is Mr. Taylor.
16: How do you do, Dr. Bosworth?
15: How do you do?
13: Now, Doctor, how long did you stay down here in the sitting room last night after the others had gone to bed?
15: Oh, about 2 hours, I should say. I was very much interested in this new radio set. I was listening to an interesting program from London. I turned off the radio and went to bed right after the announcer said goodnight and the station signed off.
13: Now, that door at the side of this room is the only entrance to the library. Therefore, the person who opened the safe and took the notes must have passed through this room.
15: That's correct.
13: When you were here listening to this radio, did you see or hear anyone passing into the library?
15: No, indeed. And obviously, I'd have seen anyone who entered.
13: Have you ever had the combination of that safe, Doctor?
15: Oh, dear me, no. No one other than my brother Dan has ever opened that safe until the robbery. Unless, of course, the housekeeper was entrusted with the combination.
13: For an educated man, Dr. Bosworth, you're an awful fool.
15: My dear lady.
13: Oh, please, Doctor. Your attempts at lying have been pitiful and childish. Oh, I dread telling Barbara the ghastly truth. Why on earth did you do this thing?
15: Yes. Yes, I did it. All the world, including my own daughter Barbara, thinks I'm a very rich man. But I'm not. I've incurred the most serious obligations. I owe to men you probably never heard of. Criminals, some of them. I wasn't frightened, though. I knew that someday at my brother's death, my inheritance from him would enable me not only to clear off these debts, but guarantee that Barbara's future would be safe and secure. Last night, when I realized that Daniel's new will shattered all my dreams, I was terrified. Then, all alone here, I brooded over this thing till nothing else mattered. I decided I must make those dreams of mine come true. And this was the only way.
17: 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But you can't let personal friendship stand in your way when you are a really good detective. 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

0: from March 11, 1936. Lead actress Peggy Allenby's second husband was busy character actor John McGovern, and my question is about him. He was seen in the role of a postal clerk in a 1963 Alfred Hitchcock horror mystery based on a thrilling story by British author Daphne du Maurier. I'll name it, then wrap up when radio was, right after this break.
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0: Welcome back. Before the break, I was talking about a 1963 Alfred Hitchcock big screen thriller based on a story by British author Daphne du Maurier. The answer is The Birds. Du Maurier's story, first published in 1952, took place in her native England in Cornwall. But in true Hollywood fashion, the entire movie was shot thousands of miles away from its original location. Hitchcock moved it from England to Bodega Bay, California. He also added a love story between the leads played by Rod Taylor and Tippi Hedren. I'm Greg Bell, and that'll do her this time around, but hey, do me a favor and pay a visit to our website, which is whenradiowas.com. Until next time, I bid you farewell.
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2: 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Hockey player Brent Hull is celebrating a birthday, and the U.S. Forest Service introduced us to Smokey the Bear on this day in 1944. Don't look now, but the lazy days of summer will soon be drawing to a close. 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You can take in a ball game, plan a picnic, take a nature walk, watch the sunset, or make a day trip to the lake, pond, or beach. 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And don't forget your county or state fair. Eat something deep-fried and served on a stick. 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
4: ABC News, I'm Mike Dabowski. President Trump now says the U.S. is semi-negotiating with Iran, despite reports from Iranian state media that no formal negotiations are underway between the two countries. The president telling Axios today, we are low-keying it. Meanwhile, Iran appears close to striking a new deal with Oman, which would allow some traffic through an Iranian-controlled route in the Strait of Hormuz. Mark Esper served as defense secretary during the first Trump administration and tells ABC's This Week the Iranians now believe they have the upper hand after 5 months of war.
5: The Houthis just this morning attacked a Saudi refinery on the Red Sea. Yesterday, Iran attacked a UAE ship. But they've also, they being Tehran, have tried to expand this conflict. There was a long shot taken at an Egyptian port on the Mediterranean Sea to show the range of their weapons.
4: And officials in Nevada now say the bug fire near Reno has expanded and now covers 6,500 square miles. This is ABC News. A man's in custody after a boat capsized near the Statue of Liberty in New York Harbor overnight. ABC's Andrew Dimbert with details.
6: Police say a 5-month-old baby girl and a 27-year-old woman are dead after a boat capsized late last night near the Statue of Liberty. Investigators say 12 other people were on board and they were rescued and taken to the hospital with minor injuries. Our ABC station in New York, WABC, reports the boat operator was arrested and charged with reckless endangerment.
4: The Coast Guard's also looking into whether the trip may have been operating as an illegal charter. A spokesman for the Jackson Police Department now tells ABC News that the death of Tasia Fortune is being treated as an active death investigation. The 29-year-old woman was found hanging from a tree behind an apparently vacant house in Jackson. Her mother tells ABC News she did not do this to herself. And in Georgia, 6 former Savannah Police Department employees, including 4 officers, are now out of a job and under criminal investigation. They were fired for allegedly misusing those flock surveillance cameras. Mike Dabowski, ABC News.
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3: In Nebraska, the weather is always changing. 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
6: Mainly sunny this afternoon with highs around 90. Northeast winds 5 to 10 miles per hour. Lows around 69 and foggy tonight. Mainly cloudy with fog early, tomorrow 90. High temperatures reach up to 93 Tuesday with a slight chance of rain showers. 88, cloudy skies with a few peaks of sun Wednesday. That's a look at your latest forecast from the Weatherology Weather Center. I'm staff meteorologist Jennifer Wojcicki. Currently 83.
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1: We're serving it up for the 12th time at the Lost Scramble, coming up on August 15th. Hey there, it's Dave Greek with News Channel Nebraska. 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
5: Mainly sunny this afternoon with highs around 90. Northeast winds 5 to 10 miles per hour. Lows around 69 and foggy tonight. Mainly cloudy with fog early, tomorrow 90. High temperatures reach up to 93 Tuesday with a slight chance of rain showers. 88, cloudy skies with a few peaks of sun Wednesday. That's a look at your latest forecast from the Weatherology Weather Center. I'm staff meteorologist Jennifer Wojcicki. Currently 83.
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5: Mainly sunny this afternoon with highs around 90. Northeast winds 5 to 10 miles per hour. Lows around 69 and foggy tonight. Mainly cloudy with fog early, tomorrow 90. High temperatures reach up to 93 Tuesday with a slight chance of rain showers. 88, cloudy skies with a few peaks of sun Wednesday. That's a look at your latest forecast from the Weatherology Weather Center. I'm Staff Meteorologist Jennifer Wojcicki. Currently 82.
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6: Mainly sunny this afternoon with highs around 90. Northeast winds 5 to 10 miles per hour. Lows around 69 and foggy tonight. Mainly cloudy with fog early, tomorrow 90. High temperatures reach up to 93 Tuesday with a slight chance of rain showers. 88, cloudy skies with a few peaks of sun Wednesday. That's a look at your latest forecast from the Weatherology Weather Center. I'm staff meteorologist Jennifer Wojcicki. Currently 82.
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1: ABC News, I'm Mike Dubusky. Major fires continue to burn across the western U.S. in California, Nevada, Washington State, and Utah. Fire crews in Utah now say they've been able to recover the remains of those two people who died in that fire helicopter crash on Friday. Iranian officials say the Strait of Hormuz won't fully reopen until the United States, quote, corrects its behavior. ABC News chief Washington correspondent Jonathan Carl says it comes as the U.S. military contends with a dwindling supply of air defense weaponry.
2: There is a serious and significant shortage of munitions in the U.S. military, particularly defensive weapons, weapons like the Patriot missile, and it will take, by one estimate, 3 years to build back to where we were before the start of the Iran war.
1: And Israeli Prime Minister Benjamin Netanyahu has rejected the latest Gaza peace proposal. This is ABC News. Jalapenos tainted with salmonella are once again sparking new warnings from health officials. The USDA now saying the peppers may be in wraps, burritos, enchiladas, and salads sold at stores including Kroger, Walmart, and Albertsons. The multi-agency manhunt in New York State is now over after police overnight announced the arrest of a man suspected of killing his 70-year-old father and setting fire to his family's home.
3: New York State police announced 32-year-old Thomas Ryan is now in custody. Authorities say Ryan prompted a multi-agency four-day manhunt after his father's body was found inside a home in Greenville, New York. Investigators say Ryan was seen on doorbell camera footage running there from the burning home. Police are expected to give an update later today on how they caught up with Ryan and any details on any possible charges.
1: ABC's Rhiannon Alley. And two people are dead, including a five-month-old baby, after a boat capsized in New York Harbor overnight near the Statue of Liberty. I'm Mike Dubusky, ABC News.
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3: Lows around 69 with fog and spots tonight. Under partly cloudy skies, winds out of the northeast 5 to 10 miles an hour. Mainly cloudy skies expected with fog early. Tomorrow, highs level off around 90. Lows around 71. Tomorrow night, partly cloudy skies. Slight chance of rain showers. Tuesday, high of 93. 88, a mix of clouds and sun. Wednesday. That's a look at your latest forecast from the Weatherology Weather Center. I'm staff meteorologist Megan Mulford. Currently, it's 84 degrees.
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3: Lows around 69, with fog and spots tonight. Under partly cloudy skies, winds out of the northeast, 5 to 10 miles an hour. Mainly cloudy skies expected with fog early. Tomorrow, highs level off around 90. Lows around 71, tomorrow night, partly cloudy skies. Slight chance of rain showers. Tuesday, high of 93. 88, a mix of clouds and sun, Wednesday. That's a look at your latest forecast from the Weatherology Weather Center. I'm Staff Meteorologist Megan Mulford. Currently, it's 84 degrees.
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1: ABC News, I'm Mike Dabusky. Fire officials now say they've recovered the bodies of those two firefighters who died Friday in Utah after their helicopter went down while battling a blaze there. Sheriff Nathan Curtis.
2: Kind of a solemn handoff to those as they escorted the remains up to the medical examiner's office.
1: Israeli Prime Minister Benjamin Netanyahu says today he will reject a proposed deal for peace in Gaza, which would have seen a phased rollback of IDF troops in the area and the disarmament of Hamas. ABC News Deputy Political Director Ben Siegel says it comes as election season heats up in Israel.
3: Prime Minister Netanyahu will be up for re-election. He is facing some strong opposition. And Palestinian statehood, the future of the Middle East peace process, is a big issue of debate there. His opponents have not recognized a Palestinian state.
1: Meanwhile, President Trump says the U.S. is semi-negotiating with Iran, despite Iranian state media saying negotiations are not happening. This is ABC News. There is growing concern around flock cameras, with dozens of police officers across the country now being accused of using the technology inappropriately, most recently in Georgia. ABC's Olivia Rubin.
4: Six former Savannah Police Department employees, including four officers, are now under criminal investigation after being fired for allegedly misusing controversial surveillance cameras made by the company Flock. The employees allegedly using the system to make personal searches involving family and acquaintances. The high-tech AI-powered cameras read license plates and store that data for police departments to use. Over 120,000 deployed nationwide to help fight crime. They're on streetlights, bridges, and highways.
1: And the search for answers is underway in New York, where last night a boat capsized near the Statue of Liberty, leaving a woman and a five-month-old child dead. I'm Mike Dabusky, ABC News.
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7: Lows around 69 with fog and spots tonight under partly cloudy skies. Winds out of the northeast, 5 to 10 miles an hour. Mainly cloudy skies expected with fog early. Tomorrow, highs level off around 90. Lows around 71. Tomorrow night, partly cloudy skies. Slight chance of rain showers. Tuesday, high of 93. 88, a mix of clouds and sun. Wednesday. That's a look at your latest forecast from the Weatherology Weather Center. I'm Staff Meteorologist Megan Mulford. Right now, 85.
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3: In Nebraska, the weather is always changing. Sunny skies can give way to thunderstorms, gusty winds, heavy rain, hail, or extreme heat. 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
5: Lows around 69 with fog and spots tonight under partly cloudy skies. Winds out of the northeast, 5 to 10 miles an hour. Mainly cloudy skies expected with fog early. Tomorrow, highs level off around 90. Lows around 71. Tomorrow night, partly cloudy skies. Slight chance of rain showers. Tuesday, high of 93. 88, a mix of clouds and sun, Wednesday. That's a look at your latest forecast from the Weatherology Weather Center. I'm Staff Meteorologist Megan Mulford. Right now, 85.
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1: Lows around 69 with fog and spots tonight under partly cloudy skies. Winds out of the northeast, 5 to 10 miles an hour. Mainly cloudy skies expected with fog early. Tomorrow, highs level off around 90. Lows around 71. Tomorrow night, partly cloudy skies. Slight chance of rain showers. Tuesday, high of 93. 88, a mix of clouds and sun. Wednesday. That's a look at your latest forecast from the Weatherology Weather Center. I'm Staff Meteorologist Megan Mulford. Currently, it's 84 degrees.
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0: Lows around 69 with fog and spots tonight under partly cloudy skies. Winds out of the northeast, 5 to 10 miles an hour. Mainly cloudy skies expected with fog early. Tomorrow, highs level off around 90. Lows around 71. Tomorrow night, partly cloudy skies. Slight chance of rain showers. Tuesday, high of 93. 88, a mix of clouds and sun. Wednesday. That's a look at your latest forecast from the Weatherology Weather Center. I'm staff meteorologist Megan Mulford. Currently, it's 84 degrees.
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